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0: Thank you so much to our sponsors once again. 6492 is the number to ring and you can donate or join us as a supporter, and that
1: 6492 is only half of the phone number, though.
0: Did I say six?
1: Yep, 6492.
0: I'm still trying to think of the David Bowie song. 6492 4202 is the
1: 4202.
0: We're just going to give you a few numbers every now and then. So yeah, 6492 4202. Helen is here. We're taking calls. We just had a great donation. Thank you so much, you lovely anonymous person. And keep us on the air and doing great stuff, like talking about the next band. Who I love, and I also saw in St Kilda, but not the same venue and a bit after you, Flick. Who is it?
1: It's the Violent Femmes. Yes. When they came on the scene, I was in my final year of high school, and there's some rude words in some of the songs, and we were just obsessed. It was just on a loop. We played it over and over and over and over and over and over again, and it was just very simple music. The bass player, one of the best bass players in the world, has ended up living in Tasmania, but they're from the States, and just three musicians.
0: Well, they were buskers, I think.
1: Crank out. Some of the best songs of my life.
0: See, you don't need a huge band to make great songs.
1: And the night that we saw them, it was so memorable. At the Seaview Ballroom, there was plenty of room to dance. It was a big enough space. And it was one of the happiest nights of my youth. I was so happy to see them.
0: And what song would you like to play?
1: Kiss Off is, you know, a bit of a memorable one. It's not one of the ones with swear words in it, but it's about a terrible breakup. And haven't we all been there?
0: Kiss Off. Violent Femmes.

situation gets rough and I start to panic. 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Well, darling, this is it.

0: Oh, catharsis.
1: We're just talking about how great the Violent Femmes were to see live. Just the three of them, not many instruments. So great.
0: Powerful. Right?
1: So great. But, yeah, I do believe they were busking before. I can't remember what state they're from. They're not from one of the...
0: No, they're from the flyover states, I believe.
1: Flyover. You just fly over them.
0: Between New York and California, yeah.
1: That's a lot. That's a lot.
0: Exactly.
1: Okay, and we've got a great announcement. So our lovely volunteer presenter here, Frank. Now, everyone knows Frank. He does amazing things here at the station. He's many shows. He entertains. He's very, very passionate about community radio, so much so that he volunteered to go and be in the street with our street stall today. Someone else is taking over tomorrow, but today Frank is down there outside the new bike shop in Carp Street. Mm-hmm. It's just up from, it's in between Cantaloupe Bookstore and the Commonwealth Bank. I say bank because you can pop into the bank on your way to the store. We're just doing cash down there. But we've just got a new couple have joined as supporters, Robin and Nick Dancy.
0: Aww.
1: Now, Dancy's a very old beaver name, actually.
2: Oh, lovely.
1: Yeah, so thank you so much, you two. We really appreciate you. So they've become a supporter and a little donation on top.
0: So you can subscribe and donate to Edge FM via the website.
1: Yep.
0: And today, down on Carp Street in Bega, wander down.
1: Yeah, so today and tomorrow only from 9 Fantastic. Till 12:30 in that spot. Just, you know, it's up near Cantaloupe Books and Evolve, Commonwealth Bank, where our other presenter, fabulous presenter Matt Prio, busks all the time. In fact, he might be there today. That would be fun. So, yeah, pop down and chat to Frank. Now, a lot of you will know Frank, so go down and say g'day to him in person. He would love that. Sometimes you sit here doing your show and you think, is anyone listening? I'd love to see their faces. No chance of doing that. We get streaming info, but we don't know who's turned on their wireless, do we? So go and see Frank.
0: Nice.
1: Even if you go and say, g'day, Frank, and drop 20 cents in the tin. We've got a tin down there too. So do it. Go down. Otherwise, 6492 4202.
0: Yay.
1: That's the full number this time. Now, one of my favourite bands is up next, I think.
0: What is that?
1: The Cure.
0: Oh, okay, yeah. Look, The Cure are an important band, and I saw them live, but alas, I cannot remember any of it.
1: Oh.
0: Because I was under the weather on, things. So, unfortunately,
1: it was raining, people.
0: Yeah, that's right. Very important band, wonderful band. And my favourite song of The Cure is from their first album, the one with the fridge on the front. And the song I love is called Meat Hook. But there's also some fantastic songs that you can play on your guitar. Fire in Cairo is a wonderfully easy song to play on the guitar. And also quite difficult to play on the guitar is Jumping Someone Else's Train, which is all about how punks all were trying to be unique, but they were all also conforming to certain looks and certain mohawks and certain gothic stuff. So
1: that's what we do, isn't it?
0: That's about as political as The Cure got, frankly. You know, it was sort of commentary on
1: And they started making so much money, it didn't matter. But I do love them. I know Robert Smith gets bad rap, but I don't care. I absolutely adore their music.
0: Yeah.
1: And I think 17 Seconds is just phenomenal for me.
0: Or Primary as well is a very important album.
1: Well, we're going to discuss this off air while you're listening to Meat Hook, people.
0: Yay!
1: So here's The Cure. Yay, Meat Hook. Yay.

0: Robert, you'll forever be my favourite. The Cure there with Meat Hook. What a great songwriter.
1: Yeah.
0: Now, it's obvious we both really like The Cure then. So let's jump. I want to jump into the next band. Do you mind?
1: Absolutely. Let's do it.
0: So Pink Floyd, people. Pink Floyd. And one thing we just did mention then, which I think I'm going to mention. We were looking, Flick was showing me the cover of that album, and I was trying to think of other songs on that album. I'm like, we just don't listen to whole albums anymore. We have such amazing choice and we can pick and choose. We can cherry pick constantly. And you miss that whole, you know, that was their first album. So listening to that all the way through is an important experience if you like the band.
1: There's so many albums like that. For example, you know, Abbey Road is something that you listen to from go to woe.
0: Yeah.
1: And it's important. And sometimes when I hear those songs out of order, something's wrong with the world, you know.
0: Oh, okay.
1: And, you know, things... Yeah, there's certain albums that like are important to listen to. Like I know the whole first side of, you know, certain albums, but others I know both sides because you'd go and turn it over and play side B. Now we don't do that in the same way, but still you can play Abbey Road from Go to Woe, but often there's this shuffle function that bounces you around. And I remember first getting it my first iPod. I lived in New York and I'd be on the subway and you'd put songs on shuffle and, you know, you'd be in your memories of high school and then you'd be in some kind of electro, like, you know, 80s punk era, and then you're back in your mother's music, Carole King's on, and you know, and I found it quite disconcerting. Now I quite like the randomness of it, but at first I found it very disconcerting because I wanted to hear songs in certain ways. Isn't it funny?
0: But you told me recently you're about to pick up all your records again, so you know, the world of vinyl is a place you can sit and do that in itself in a little analog afternoon or evening or something.
1: I'm looking forward
0: you hear
1: to that.
0: The crackle. You're listening to the whole thing. You're watching the warp in the record and like hoping that doesn't jump. And I just wanted to play a little something here because we have a wonderful sponsor and supporter. Greg gave a surprise in these guys.
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0: So I want to give Greg a shout out down at Sugar Sounds there. Have you been up there?
1: Oh, gosh.
0: Yeah.
1: Sugar Sounds is a wonderland.
0: Okay. It is. And he posted last week, he got this amazing collection of hundreds and hundreds and hundreds and hundreds of things. So
1: worth a visit.
0: Do you have time?
1: Pop in. Yeah, pop in and see.
0: But thank you, Greg, for supporting us. And, the world of vinyl is it's a beautiful analog thing, and I know a lot of people are turning back to analog ways.
1: Yeah, well,
0: in
1: the boxes that I will open is this very important album, Dark Side of the Moon.
0: Oh, my God.
1: And it's an album that I want to hear in order as well.
0: Yes.
1: Like sometimes you hear a single song, but...
0: For supporting us. And, the world of vinyl is... it's a beautiful analog thing, and I know a lot of people are turning back to analog ways.
1: Yeah, well...
0: Which excites me.
1: In the boxes that I will open is this very important album, Dark Side of the Moon.

0: wind down to the ground, and everyone found that a very powerful experience, because you don't slow down much when you're, you know, a teenager, you're running around. And we played this song, and the teachers liked me that day. The teachers didn't like me much because I was pretty naughty, but that day they thought I was pretty fun.
1: Can't believe that.
0: Yeah. Anyway, this song is an important, wonderful Pink Floyd song, and rare, they've brought in another singer. They hardly ever do that, and they did on this one.
1: Okay. Here we go. You know what it is. It is that great gig in the sky, and it's alive.
0: Turn it up.

time will do. I don't mind. Why should I be afraid?

0: pretty magic, isn't it?
1: Now, tell our listeners what you were telling me about your kookaburras.
2: Oh, look, when you play that loudly or really kind of any loud music, the kookaburras come. And birds are very curious about music, and I find that, you know, actually the kookaburras really love punk music. It's really funny, really loud, obnoxious music. They come around, but birds, yeah, the birds where I live in the bush, like, really are attracted to the music I play.
1: There you go. It's interesting. Birds, I love birds. I love my birds. I wish I could transpose some of the song that I hear around my house into music, actually. Mm. Now, we've got a few more tracks to play.
2: Shall I just tell a little story, about Pink Floyd?
1: Yeah, I wanted to ask you, could you tell that story you just told me, please? Yeah. And that's a little bit about you too, yeah.
2: Well, I wanted to give a shout out to one of the members of Pink Floyd, Roger Waters, who I remembered while we were sitting here. I heard him play Wish You Were Here outside the Foreign Office in England. And he was referring, when he played at that point, to the plight of Julian Assange, who was at that time in Belmarsh prison, a maximum security prison. And a big turn in the campaign, a big lift in the campaign, was a bunch of public events, and to kick it off was Roger Waters prepared to play that song that does make me cry, and I think it makes a lot of people cry for different reasons, because you think about someone who you wish that they were there, and for many, many years I played that song and thought about my friend who was incarcerated and who was so unfree for so long and now is free. And it's because of lots of people being prepared to stand up and talk about and sing about, including Roger Waters, including Patti Smith, including PJ Harvey, including a lot of people. A lot of people came on board because that was so wrong. What happened to our Australian citizen was so wrong. And he was freed a few years ago. And thanks to everyone who was part of that.
1: Thanks to you. You're big part of that flick, Ruby. When's the book Flicky Leaks coming out?
2: Oh, you know, they played that. I was on Hard Quiz years ago, and they play it and they play it. The ABC are a bit naughty in, like, you know, creating cheap TV and thrashing it.
1: Do you get royalties for that?
2: I don't, but I get calls from all over my life. You know, people call me, like, oh, I saw you on telly. And I was at the pub the night after at the quiz. I saw you on telly last night. It's like, God. You know, I always know it's on.
1: It's always there, though, on iView.
2: As well.
1: Sorry,
2: so
1: yeah.
2: So why did anyway, my expert subject was WikiLeaks. And I was basically like testing whether the ABC would be prepared to do it. And, like, you know, I was,
1: they did.
2: It was a campaign trick, you know, for, you know, that night 240,000 people tuned in and listened and heard the name WikiLeaks, you know, a few times. Well, you know, that keeps happening.
1: They stitched you up, though. Those questions were impossible that they asked you, and the other guy got asked really easy questions.
2: No, but he was such a lovely man.
1: Wasn't he great? You, he was a bird lover. You've got to love a bird lover.
2: Oh, I loved him. And, like, he got, like, even my birder friend said he got much easier questions than me. But actually, one of them was wrong. It was Kevin. Like, I got one of those right that they said was wrong. Kevin Rudd did say that.
1: Okay.
2: But who wants to, like, be pedantic about, you know, you were on a game show.
1: Yeah.
2: You know?
1: And you, and it was great. And you were great. I thought it was really fabulous. And as you say,
2: Apparently, I looked a lot like my mother that night. I sound a lot like my mother.
1: Okay.
2: But apparently, on that show, and people, you know, call up and say that they remind
1: me. Oh, darling, you look like your mum.
2: You look like your mother. Oh,
1: that's nice.
2: Yeah.
1: Now, we've only got a couple of tracks left, Flick, and then we're getting ready for Lindsay to come in.
2: Great.
1: Now, I'll just remind people what you can win if you join up. Now, we do have daily prizes. I've got some great prizes today. I've got CDs and I have coffee passes. I have an iPod. And you go in the running for the main prizes. And there's a big, enormous Pete Hannon whale photo, which is very beautiful, taken off Bonder, off Wallagoot. We were just talking about Wallagoot. And we have a mobile pizza, portable pizza oven.
2: Ooh.
1: Right? It's gas and it's from
2: I think I might have signed
1: galore.
2: Up too early. I should have waited to sign up to be a member until during the radiothon.
1: And but there's a session, a photographic session with Davey Rogers as well, who you know from from Four Winds.
2: Yeah.
1: And also Gosha at Tanger Studio, Rancher Ceramics, makes these beautiful hand-fired and hand-painted water bowls for your pet, bird, cat, whatever, hand painted with the face of your beloved or a portrait of your pet on it in her beautiful, inimitable style.
2: Oh.
1: So there's that as well, yeah. So that's the big prize.
2: For $25, yep, you can participate in this wonderful institution, this community infrastructure.
1: And win some prizes.
2: And win some prizes.
1: Yeah, so oh, it's, great. It's win-win.
2: And so go on the Edge FM website to sign up and become a member today, or just call and talk to Helen. Helen's here waiting for your call. Your
1: Helen,
2: call. You.
1: Helen.
2: I'm talking to you.
1: The lovely Helen is waiting. And thank you again to Robbie and Nick Dancy
2: Good
1: for joining
2: you.
1: Up. And for our earlier anonymous donor of a really wonderful, generous amount of money. Thank you very much. Bleak Squad. Now, this is a collection of people from other bands.
2: Oh, my God.
1: That were kind of legendary bands, mm-hmm, including the Bad Seeds, the Dirty Three, Adelita was...
2: Dirt Music.
1: That's right. And I can't remember what the drummer was in, but...
2: He's in...
1: It'll come to us.
2: Yeah, yeah.
1: But really great kind of punk-ish rock bands from Melbourne.
2: Yes,
1: I think. I'm thinking they're all from Melbourne.
2: Yeah. I fled and Melbourne. I'm not a Melbourne fan, but you seem to be.
1: Really?
2: Oh,
1: wow.
2: God.
1: Oh, I don't know.
2: As soon
1: I fled
2: as I
1: also,
2: could, I screamed up Sydney Road saying, get me out of this place.
1: Oh, that's so interesting because I fled also, but I still love Melbourne.
2: Oh.
1: But I grew up in a magical place, which is a little bit like, reminds me of Bermagui, actually.
2: Really?
1: Yeah, Ricketts Point.
2: Oh, yes.
1: Which is now a marine park. So it was pretty dirty when I lived there, but now it's a marine park.
2: Where's
1: so
2: Ricketts Point near?
1: It's by Morris.
2: Uh-huh,
1: so it's in between Black Rock and Mentone.
2: Uh-huh, yeah.
1: So Bleak Squad.
2: Okay, so Bleak Squad came to Four Winds recently. So Four Winds is a sponsor of Edge FM.
1: Yes,
2: we decided
1: thank you so
2: to become
1: much.
2: Sponsors because you know it's such a good deal. For $400, you can get all these amazing radio spots and you get to support this great institution. So Four Winds gorgeous music venue where I'm working currently for the next few weeks.
1: Wait, I forgot. There's also in that batch of prizes, there's a four. I was thought I could do it off the top of my head.
2: A flexi pass.
1: A $400, well, it's worth $400. You can go to like
2: 10
1: concerts or take 9 friends to one.
2: Yeah, well, yeah.
1: You could take all 10, take 10 tickets. So that's the other one. So there's a really great batch of prizes. Then, sorry, I forgot to
2: mention the Four Winds Flexi Pass. Anyway.
1: Lisa, you're sacked.
2: So, it's a big deal to bring such a band, star power to our little region. And Four Winds does punch above its weight, and we have this world-class music. A lot of classical, but more and more recently, more contemporary stuff. So Bleak Squad the Necks came in February, and then in March we had Bleak Squad.
1: Yeah.
2: And I had something to do with looking after the band, and the team were a little bit worried that I would be, just obnoxious groupie, because I'm an old punk, and I love Mick Harvey especially, and Adelita is just divine. And anyway, so I looked after them, I fed them, I made sure that they were comfortable and had their, iron and everything they needed, and
1: their
2: it was
1: iron,
2: a great. Well, yes,
1: Adelita
2: needed to iron a shirt. So you have to just look after the band. Anyway, so that was my job, and I didn't shame myself or the team. And it was a great success, and people came out of the woodwork, and we saw a different demographic come to Four Winds, and it was a wonderful evening. And I got to know this new band that I love, Bleak Squad. Really worth listening to. They've come together and hit the studio pretty quickly and recorded stuff. They also did some things on the night impromptu that they were just experimenting with. They did this great Chrissy Amphlett song. Just wonderful. Yeah. So it was a really special night. And
1: here's
2: a great Bleak Squad song. And they'll be back.
1: Okay. Lost my head.

0: Lost my head, Bleak Squad.
1: There. I completely lost my head over that band.
0: And then, I love your comment. You said, who was at the meeting where they decided not to tell me about them?
1: No, because what happened after Bleak Squad, I thought, I haven't heard of some of these bands that these people are in, so I'm going to start exploring. And I started listening and have not stopped listening to The Dirty Three. Mm-hmm. The Dirty Three, I feel like about The Dirty Three, I'm in a frenzy, like I was when I discovered The Pixies, like I was when I discovered The Kills. Mm. I have not stopped playing them. All my neighbours understand about The Dirty Three.
0: Right.
1: And they've been going since the 90s.
0: Yeah.
1: And they play the Sydney Opera House. Like, I have not known about them. So, yes, I am going around to my friends in bold, underlined, italic, 72-point gothic text. Who was at the meeting who decided not to tell me about The Dirty Three? Because I love them.
0: Well, I wasn't at the meeting because I would have told you.
1: You're
0: because
1: the
0: they used to play in the club I worked in Melbourne called Lounge. And Warren Ellis was legend. Yeah,
1: cool.
0: No, I'm not cool.
1: You are.
0: I'm not. I hung around some
1: cool
0: people.
1: I hate to tell you, darling, you are.
0: No, I'm not. I am actually the ultimate dag who people tolerated. But I used to work in this club. And not work in the club. I worked for the club. And the Dirty Three, I think I was there when they did their first gig. I can't remember. It was like either late 80s or early 90s.
1: Oh.
0: And Warren Ellis used to get so electrified from his playing. One day, there's a legend, and I was there. I know it happened. His shoes shot off his feet into the audience. It was like he was totally electrified. And people would just be completely transfixed in this little club. So, yeah, it's amazing and wonderful how, I mean, he's like, he's a phenomenon, isn't he? So what he and Nick Cave have done together is really great too.
1: As well, yes.
0: And I do love Mick Harvey's songs, actually. Unfortunately, a very beautiful part of that whole scene in Roland S. Howard passed away from liver disease a few years ago, and he wrote some beautiful songs which I'd love to play, but we don't have time, and I'm going to stop talking because I'm going to play a Dirty Three track now.
1: Thank you.
0: Now everyone, you have to forgive, this is not Flick's choice of track, this is mine, and many of you who listen to my show will understand, because it's called Indian Love Song. Now, Indian Love Song is actually it's a song that appears in a science fiction film made by Tim Burton, and the song itself becomes a character, actually, in the film. Have you seen Mars Attacks?
1: No.
0: You really seriously have to go and watch that. And I play this song often because the Slim Whitman version that people will know that is excruciatingly painful to listen to. It's pure country yodeling, and it's quite extraordinary, and I have threatened during the radiothon this week to play it never ending on a loop until people start ringing up and we make enough money for me to stop. But we just looked for a Dirty Three song to play, and there it is, Indian Love Song. Might not be the same one, but hey, we'll have to listen to find out.
1: Yes.
0: Shall
1: and
0: we do
1: like
0: it?
1: The Dirty Three, like, they're sometimes discordant and sometimes incredibly soothing and melodic, and
0: we have no idea.
1: I really encourage you, if you were also listed at the meeting, to not tell anyone about The Dirty Three, listen to The Dirty Three. It's the best music to write to clean to garden to. There's no singing. It's just music. It is superb. It is medicine. Enjoy.
0: And who knows what this is. But it is The Dirty Three. Okay. I'm excited. Indian Love Song.

0: Okay, that was the Dirty Three, and it was nothing like the Indian love song I was talking about, but I love that it's called Indian Love Song, and I encourage everyone to go and watch Mars Attacks, and you're welcome. Now, Flick, thank you so much for coming in today and sharing all that with us. I've loved it. I had a great time,
1: yeah. As always, when I come to Edge FM or when I listen to Edge FM. So please, listeners, do feel a bit ear-bashed to become part of this great thing, this great scene, this great institution, this great supporter and enabler of community in our gorgeous Bega Valley.
0: Oh, please, thank you.
1: Cut a check for $25. Who cuts checks anymore?
0: I don't even know what that means.
1: Get online and give some cash. 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
0: 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In about an hour, I'll be on the phone. Oh, wait, we have... Yay! Oh, fantastic. Bob Warren, thank you. You're a legend.
1: Bob Warren.
0: He's become a supporter and made a donation. That is so cool. So we're going to have to draw prizes between Robin and Mick and Bob and
1: everyone,
0: the anonymous donor.
1: Everyone gets a prize
0: today.
1: Thank you so much.
0: We'll contact you about the prizes.
1: And giving your money and support.
0: Thank you.
1: Solidarity to this amazing place. And I have to say, Lisa, you are a really good station manager here.
0: We're not talking about that.
1: Thank you so much for what you do to make this place show, mate.
0: I'm blushing. Sorry. Thank you. It's everyone. It takes a village.
1: Takes a village and someone with a great radio voice like you.
0: Flick, stop. Stop it. Now, Flick, I've got something for you.
1: Oh.
0: So I saw a band at the Palais in St Kilda not long after you were there in St Kilda seeing
1: The
0: Violent Femmes, who I also saw at this particular venue, not the one you went to. So at the Palais in St Kilda, I used to go there a lot and see bands, and I saw one of my heroes is Johnny Lydon. I'm also a little bit of a punk, not so much anymore, but I know what you're talking about. So I want to play Rise, track from
1: very
0: Pill.
1: Important song in my life.
0: And I also used to, as I mentioned, sneak into the My Music Bowl and the first one I ever saw was ABBA. So I'm going to play two tracks now to say goodbye. Thank you again for coming in. Get ready for Lindsay, everyone.
1: ABBA in
0: live
1: 1977.
0: With Lindsay. Pardon?
1: ABBA in 1977 when they came to Australia.
0: Yeah.
1: Good for you. My best friend at the time, Lynn, my oldest friend, my blood sister, Lynn, she was there.
0: Right. Well, it was the first time I was allowed out on my own with my girlfriends.
1: Oh, wow.
0: We caught the train from Sandringham into Flinders Street Station.
1: Yes.
0: And after it, I remember there was such a gang walking from the concert
1: Huge.
0: Up to the station. Huge. It was hilarious. But it was the first time I was allowed
1: You're
0: out.
1: Teeny bopper.
0: Yeah. Well, not first time I was allowed out, but the first time on my own.
1: Yeah.
0: Like unsupervised.
1: Huge rite of passage.
0: Yeah. So thank you again, everyone. Here is Rise. Please call us. Please support us. And we'll see you soon.
1: Good on you, Bob Warren.
0: Yeah. Thanks, everyone who ran today.

0: And now, ladies and gentlemen, Bobby Darin.
1: Thank you. Thank you. Swing low. Sweet

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You're beautiful. 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Thank you. The vamp you hear in the background, of course, is to the very popular Bolivian folk song. I think Joey Ross is here. The very beautiful Bolivian folk song, Yedarena Hotli Bugatsil. Through the shark way, has such teeth, dick, and he shoots

0: 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Thank you very much.
1: Thank you.
0: I want 2, 3, 4, 168, 11, 9. I have difficulty with those figures. In a cavern, down by canyon, excavating.

0: You are most beautiful. Thank you very, very much, Richard.
1: You'd be so nice to come home to. You'd be so nice by the fire, where the breeze that sits sneaking on high, to sing a lullaby. You'd be all

0: you. Thank you very much. Thank you. You are precious. Thank you. Thank you very kindly. Thank you.
1: You are it.

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2: Sometimes we just kind of sit around by ourselves a little bit, and if we get some soft lights, that's a cue.

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0: There are 17 men back here. Thank you. 17 men who play just ever so beautifully. I'd like to give them a chance to stand up. Paul Shelley and the orchestra, let's hear it.
2: Yes, sir.
0: Thank you. And a gentleman who's been with me for almost a year now, my drummer, Mr. Ronnie Zito. Ron, take him out. Thank you, Ronald. We'd like to say thank you very much to my conductor, my pianist, and the best friend I have in the entire world, Mr. Richard Berkey. Dick, thank you. The album that started the whole thing for us a little while back, about a year and a half ago or so, was simply enough titled, Pardon to

Good evening, and welcome, and now it is time for birdmerizing, yardmerizing, in fact, most blues-wearing yardbirds. Here they are. Here they are, one by one. The drums, Jim McCarty. The rhythm guitar, Chris Dreyer. The bass, Paul Samuel Smith. Lead guitar, Eric Slohan Clapton. The singer and harp, Keith Rowe. Five live yardbirds.

It's number 9 called Smokestack Lightning.

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Thank you. 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She's so respectable. Oh.

Thank you very much. Thank you. Here they are, one by one. The drums, Jim McCarty. The rhythm guitar, Chris Dreyer. The bass, Paul Samuel Smith. Lead guitar, Eric Slohan Clapton. The singer and harp, Keith Rowe. Five live Yardbirds.

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The rhythm guitar, Chris Dreyer. The bass, Paul Samuel Smith. Lead guitar, Eric Slohan Clapton. The singer and harp, Keith Rowe.

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0: 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The bass, Paul Samuel Smith. Lead guitar, Eric Slohan Clapton. The singer and harp, Keith Rowe. Five live yard bones.
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0: Thank you very much. Thank you. Good night. Still alive.
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0: This is from 72 also, about being on the road. It's called Turn the Page. Yeah.
1: One, two, three, and...

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1: Thank you very much. 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
5: We have thank you. We have to kill a few minutes up here while we're getting set for our next group. A couple of announcements, you know, we made it last night. Incidentally, I'm going to speak loudly for a minute because there are many people outside this field. Can any of you, all of you outside the field, let's hear it from you. Okay. All right, now look, I'm talking to you now. There you go. You wouldn't believe it, would you? Okay, now, all we're asking you to do is just enjoy the program, but stay where you are. Don't move around, please, you know, because don't start cause any problems. There's no room. We're sold out in here, so there's no room to let them in. So just relax, enjoy yourself, and don't worry about a thing. And don't worry us about anything either. So, for some reason or other, the we're selling a book here. We don't usually sell it. We're selling Joni Baez's new book because the bookstores, for some reason beyond my comprehension, didn't want to sell Joni Baez's book, which is rather silly, I think. So they're selling it back there and over here in different stands. You can pick it up at intermission if you're really interested. This season is not over here in Newport, by the way. We have tomorrow the Folk Festival, and next week up in Boston, we were going to play it here in Newport, but for different reasons, we moved up to Boston. Ravi Shankar on a two-day festival with a whole group of Indian musicians, 19 or 20 of them, and also his friend Ali Akbar Khan. So for those of you that are fans of Indian music, it's really quite a festival. It's 3 days, 2 days, three concerts in 2 days on Friday and Saturday at the War Memorial Auditorium. And then the following weekend right here at Newport on the 10th, Herb Alpert and the Tijuana Brass, and if you are planning to go to that, you better get your tickets soon because that's going to be completely sold out, that concert. And the following weekend, of course, I think a lot of you will be interested in that. The very great Aretha Franklin is going to be here at Newport. So, So those that'll be on the 17th of August. And then on the 23rd of August, the Smothers Brothers with John Hartford and Pat Paulson. So that's another evening we're going to have. So those are some of the things for the rest of the summer. I think we're all set. No more talking necessary. And this is one of the high spots of the evening, because you get a down guy for the high spots, and here he is, and let's welcome him, B.B. King himself. Let's get it.

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Thank you.

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2: 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We'll be here till 5 on our very special Radiothon week. 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

Don't take your guns to town. He laughed and kissed his mom and said, "You're Billy Joe's a man."

Ah, yeah, Johnny Cash, Don't Take Your Guns to Town. Before that, Neil Young, Are You Ready for the Country? And Thunder Road, Bruce Springsteen. Now, our Radiothon week, I've just received two marvellous prizes for today's show with me on the Purple Duck. If you ring in now, 64924202, I have a wonderful Albatross Arc lamp from Linda and Gary down at Albatross Arc, the new antique shop in town. 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It's actually really beautiful, blue base with silver around the bottom. Really, really nice. And also a wonderful local artist, Chrissy O'Brien Carpenter gift pack. 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And if you ring through, join up, you'll also go into the draw for our wonderful main prizes, which will be drawn on Sunday. We do only have one line, so if the phones are busy, you'll be able to leave your name and number for a callback, or just call back in a few minutes. Alrighty, so yes, get on the phone, 64924202. Let's have some Credence now, Looking Out My Back Door, and Sunday Never Comes.

0: Oh, yeah, we love a bit of Credence, don't we? Don't forget, Radiothon time. Call in 64924202. And I've got a little special guest here, he's not that little. Rod, how are you going?
1: I'm very well, thank you.
0: That's good. Excited about our Radiothon?
1: Yeah, it's going well so far. The phones are blaring. We have to get another phone and a receptionist, I think.
0: Can you get on the reception?
1: I might have to.
0: All right, some music for you, perhaps?
1: Yeah, how about a bit of cake?
0: You want a bit of cake to eat?
1: Yeah, well, that'd be nice.
0: No, how about I play some music by Cake Instead?
1: It's not as good, but we'll have just stick with what we got.
0: Radio, Frank Sinatra, and our favourite song, Perhaps, Perhaps, Perhaps.
1: Let's go.

0: Stamps.
1: Great songs, Rod. Thanks for choosing those.
2: Not a problem. And hope there's plenty more good ones to come.
1: Of course. On the Purple Duck, we always play good music.
2: Yeah, spot on. Number one.
1: Great that the phones are ringing. Keep ringing in. If it's busy, please just wait a few minutes and give us another call. 6492-4202. We have some great prizes today. Beautiful lamp from Albatross Arc. Thank you, guys. And Chrissy Brian Carpenter's gift pack. Yeah, fabulous stuff. Now, what about some John Lennon?
2: Yes, we can play a bit of John Lennon.
1: Stand By Me and Working Class Hero. I will issue a language warning. Enjoy.

0: Yeah, a bit of the Doors, why not? Love Me Two Times and Roadhouse Blues. And, yeah, Radiothon time. It's our Radiothon. 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If the phones are busy, ring back in a couple of minutes or leave your name and number and we'll get right back to you. 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We'll be right back.
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0: Rightio, we're back. Thank you to all our wonderful sponsors and Eddie, of course. You can catch Eddie tomorrow on the Sound Lounge at between 2 and 5, I think.
4: Yep, it's 2 and 5.
0: Thanks, Rod. And what do you reckon we'll play now?
4: How about a little bit of the Pixies.
0: Sounds good to me.
4: What do we want to hear? Maybe, what's it called?
0: Here Comes Your Man, perhaps.
4: Here Comes Your Man.
0: And what about Monkey Gone to Heaven?
4: Oh, that sounds like a ripping track to me.
0: Rightio, let's
4: go. Make sure you call the phones. Get it on.

0: Yeah, the Pixies. Monkey Gone to Heaven and Here Comes Your Man. Just a shout out. Thanks, Gary, for your message from Albatross Arc. I'm glad you're loving the music and you've got a song in the shop. You should have a song in the shop all the time, eh?
1: Yes, Gary.
0: Alrighty-o, Rod, what's next?
1: We've got coming up, it's Give Me My Car and Country Deaf Song by Violent Femmes.
0: So, what about Give Me the Car?
1: Give Me the Car, not Give Me My Car.
0: I think you've got a car.
1: I have got a car.
0: Lucky. And Country Deaf Song, my favourite. Let's go with that. You're on the Purple Dart with Fran and Rod. Hope you're enjoying the music.

0: Yeah, the Violent Femmes. Great couple of songs there, Rod. Give Me the Car, country death song. I do like my murder ballads.
1: Yes, you do.
0: Anyway, guys, the phones are free at the moment, so call in. Call in to sign up as a supporter, a member or a patron, or donate whatever you want. 64924202. I've got two fabulous prizes today just for my show. So you'll be in the draw for that, and then you'll also be in the draw for our big main prizes. A beautiful Peter Hannon whale photo worth $650. 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
1: Who doesn't love a pizza?
0: Oh, everybody loves a pizza. It's great.
1: Minutes,
0: it's portable.
1: They take 3 minutes to cook.
0: Or under, isn't it?
1: Or under.
0: Yeah. We've got a flexi pass to Four Winds Concerts worth $400.
1: Good prize.
0: Yeah. And an exclusive 2-hour photographic workshop with award-winning Dave Rogers. 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And then we've got the beautiful hand-painted and fired ceramic bowl with your pet's face on it. That's worth $120. So really great prizes happening here on our Radiothon. Call in 64924202. You're with Fran on the Purple Duck. Next up, a couple of little Nick Cave and the Bad Seed songs. By the time I get to Phoenix and the carnival is over.
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6: 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We've got half an hour to go with my show, and then Matt will be up. But my prizes today, beautiful lamp and a beautiful gift pack from Chrissy O'Brien Carpenter and the lamp from Albatross Art. We really appreciate you coming on board. And, right, let's have Make Me Smile. 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

0: Tammy Wynette, Stand By Your Man, and King of the Road, Roger Miller. One of your choices, Rod.
1: Yeah, good song.
0: Good song. Love it.
1: Shout out to Maddie Madden, who thinks he's the king of the highways and the king of the roads.
0: And before that, Steve Harley and Cockney Rebel, Make Me Smile, Come Up and See Me. Shout out to all of my regular listeners, Barney, Greg, Eugene, Gail. Come on, guys, get on the phones. You've got a great chance
1: to win some... Get crazy on the phone.
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0: PJ Harvey, This Is Love. I love that song. What
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0: about
1: a great
0: you, Rod?
1: Song.
0: It is a great song. Before that, Johnny Cash and June Carter Cash. Jackson.
1: Jackson, what a song.
0: It is a great song. Last chance, guys. We will be drawing our winner from my show shortly. 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
1: Yes.
0: Just played Sympathy for the Devil and Gimme Shelter from the Rolling Stones. Before that, that was PJ Harvey, This Is Love. One more song after this. I've got announcements to make. We have our winners for my show today on the Purple Duck. We had the Chrissy Ubrine CD and pack. And that winner is Glenn Essex. Congratulations.
1: Well done, Glenn.
0: And for our wonderful Albatross Arc lamp, the wonderful Gail Westwood. You're our lucky winner, Gail, for that beautiful lamp. Congratulations, guys.
1: And
0: good on you.
1: Gail just become a member too. So
0: well, everyone's becoming a member. And keep on ringing in because Maddie's taking over in a few minutes. I've got one more song to play. Keep listening in. He plays fabulous music as well. Our phone number, 64924202. And then everyone goes into the draw for our main prizes, which are going to be drawn on Sunday. So thank you for joining me today, everybody. I've had a really fun show. Thanks, Rod, for sharing my show today.
1: Thanks for letting me come in. It's been my pleasure.
0: Excellent. And thanks to all you guys. Thanks for ringing in. Thanks
1: Keep
0: for supporting
1: in, folks.
0: Us. Yeah.
1: Get behind Edge FM.
0: Edge.
1: Yeah. If you're not on the, if you're taking up too much room, you're not on the edge.
0: All right, guys, thank you very much. I'm going to leave you with Chris Wilson, one of my favourite artists ever, last Saturday night. Have a great week. I'll be back next Thursday, 3 to 5. You can also catch us down on the street stall out the front of the bike shop tomorrow between 9 and 12:30, so do pop in and say hello. And, yeah, that's it. Take care. Have a great week. Look after yourselves. See you.
1: See you later.

0: Oh my God, it's the Shifting Sands Radiothon special. You ought to check out the vibe around the station. This is one busy place, ladies and gentlemen. We got dudes coming in off the street to subscribe and become a member. We've got the hardworking Lisa and Man, Fran, manning the phones. It's a super busy place. Tonight is a Shifting Sands Radiothon special. It's good to have your company. We're going to take a moment and chill. It's frantic at the station. Let's hear from John Lee Hooker. Or as Fast Eddie would say, John Lee Hooker. And Canned Heat, Whiskey and Women, right here on the Shifting Sands Radiothon special.
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1: Here is the news. 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Remember, 29th of May. I hope you found this bulletin perspicuous.
2: Wow, that was some crazy alliteration. If I had a dollar for every time that cat said the letter P, I'd have about 60 bucks. And we started off tonight, as I said, with John Lee Hooker, and we backed it up with Gigi Allen, Outskirts of Life. And if you can hear his whistling teeth, that's because he's got none. And like I always say, it's very hard to find a clean Gigi Allen song. The whole purpose of tonight and this week is our Radiothon. 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You can win daily prizes. And we've given out a whole bunch of cool prizes. And I'm stoked to tell you about the Shifting Sands prizes. You ought to check out this tea towel. It's from the Fungi Festival. It's their mushroom medley tea towel. This little number's a real conversation starter, ladies and gentlemen. The Fungi Festival tea towel. And we've also got this Bega group, our friends out at North Bega at the Bega Cheese Factory. They've sent us a merch pack and they have these sick Vegemite socks. They'll keep you warm. Thanks to our friends at the Bega group. Our main prizes this week are a large frame Peter Hannon whale photo worth 650 clams. 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You can also enter for the draw for our main prizes, which are drawn at the end of... Radiothon.

This next song's going out to me good mate, Prince Andrew. Oh, sorry. Prince. No, not Prince. Andrew Windsor, or whatever he's called. He's not a prince no more. And this is a song about him. I cannot say the name of the band because it's pretty racy. But the name of the song is Prince Andrew is a Sweaty Nonce. Right out of Bega all the way to Buckingham. Check it out.

right here on the Radiothon show of the Shifting Sands. You just heard the Meat Puppets with Enchanted Pork Fist. Prior to that, we had Ween with The Stallion Part 3. More of Ween later, because they're greater. And we started off the bracket with Prince Andrew as a Sweaty Nonce. Says that band. It doesn't necessarily represent the view of the station or its affiliates. It's kind of funny. Now this next dude's a real favourite of mine. His name is Arthur Brown. Most of y'all would know him as the God of Hellfire. But here's a track he did later on in the 80s called Spirits Take Flight. It's a fun little ditty. Like I says, if you like this next track, be sure and call us on 6492-4202. Become a member, donate, become a patron. 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

that was Madness. Utter Madness. That was Amon Duel 2 with Eye Shaking King. Before that, we had Arthur Brown with Spirits Take Flight. 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And that's why we're calling out to our friends in the community for their support. 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That's our station. We've got the awesome Fran, man on the phones. She of the Purple Duck fame. Give her a call. Pledge some money. 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And we're highly relevant and arguably more crucial in 2026 than we were in previous decades, you know. 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Now, just like Amon Duel II, these next dudes were not strangers to the medicine cabinet, you know what I'm saying? This is the 13th Floor Elevators, featuring Rocky Erickson on the box, with a track called Roller Coaster, right here on the Shifting Sands Radiothon special. 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
2: 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We've got daily prizes. We've got a large framed Peter Hannon whale photo. A portable gas oven. That's the one I want, but I don't think I can enter. But if I did enter, that's what I want. The $400 flexi pass to the Four Winds concerts. Cool. 2 hours of photography, photographic workshop with the award-winning Dave Rogers. And this one, this sounds kind of cute, eh? A hand-painted and fired ceramic bowl for your precious pet. Adorned with their little face, little doggy. And reading from the menu, join up as a supporter, $27.50. A full member at $44. And a patron at $66. That's including GST. I don't know. We should have been in the budget last night. We should be tax exempt. And have a spa bath. Now, this is like the second week in a row I've played this song. Such is the way that I'm so enamored with Michael Onyebo with Why Go to War. He comes all the way from Nigeria with words of wisdom. Right here on the Shifting Sands Radiothon special, thank you very much for your company. Michael Onyebo, Why Go to War.

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Radiothon show, Shifting Sands edition. That was Michael Only Abor with Why Go to War. Yeah, man, why fight? Seems pretty stupid to me. Time's running out, ladies and gentlemen. In around about half an hour, we're going to draw a prize. Tonight, we're giving away the Mushroom Medley Festival tea towel. It's a beautiful tea towel. As well as a merch pack from our friends at the Bega Group with a cool pair of Vegemite bed socks. Be the talk of the town. You also go into the running for the main prizes. If you subscribe in the next 30 minutes, you're in the running for a massive photo of a whale framed by Peter Hannon. A massive portable gas oven. 2-hour photographic workshop. And a hand-painted and fired ceramic bowl of your pooch or putty cats. These are some nice prizes. You got half an hour, guys. Call us on 6492-4202. Become a supporter. Become a member. Become a patron. But no matter what you choose, we'd like to say thank you for tuning into our radio station. We don't take it for granted. We love being part of the community. I'd like to say thank you to our sponsors. Hey, I said I was going to play some more Ween, and I'm going to do just that. Here's a track called The Rainbow from their Chef Aid album. I believe it's linked to South Park, and it's called The Rainbow by Ween.

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1: My name is Jimmy Brown.

0: Yo, cool on BMZ. True, man. I just been laughing, man. So what you been up to lately, man?
1: Been lounging, man. You know what I'm saying?
0: True, man. Yo, man, who's your boy over there, man?
1: That's my man from out of town.
0: Oh, word, man. Yo, what's up, man? My name is Pete, man.
2: How you doing, man? My name is Frank Manto, man. But my friends, they call me Frank Pete.
0: Oh, word, man. Nice to meet you, man. So, yo, man, what you getting into tonight, man?
1: Yo, Pete, man.
0: Hey, yo, what's up, man?
1: Yo, cool on BMZ.
0: True, man. I just been laughing, man. So what you been up to lately, man?
1: Been lounging, man. You know what I'm saying?
0: True, man. Yo, man, who's your boy over there, man?
1: That's my man from out of town.
0: Oh, word, man. Yo, what's up, man? My name is Pete, man.

0: that's no me, man. I can handle my liquor, man. I just go there and have a good time with that. Drinking is no problem to me. Stuff tastes like fruit punch.
1: Are you sure, man?
0: Positive, man. Positively positive.

just plain old brew. He finished it, then he ordered one more, and another, and that made four. He seen his fly girly, suave and debonair.

0: Excuse me, can I see your license registration, please?
1: I don't have my license and registration as right now. But if you give me a chance, I can go home and get it.
0: Oh, were you a wise guy, son?
1: No, I don't mean to be a wise guy. It's the honest truth. What really happened is, I just came from a plane from Dominican Republic. By the time I got to motor vehicle was close.
0: Oh, it was closed?
1: Yeah, it was close.
0: Oh, what's your name, son?
1: My name is Frank Anetto. And my friends, they call me Frank B. How about you, officer? What'd you call yourself?
0: Oh, this guy's a real wise guy. Who's the young lady in the passenger seat?
1: You don't know who that is? That's a superstar. Paula Abdul. Say hi, Paula.
0: Oh, yeah, that's Paula Abdul. Have you been drinking, son?
1: Oh, no, I don't drink, man. The only thing I drink is fruit punch.
0: Okay, son, you want to turn your car off and leave the keys in the ignition and come with me, please?
1: Where are we going, officer?
0: I want you to come sit in the back seat and blow on this tube for me, please.
1: Wait a minute. I ain't no bagging, man. I never blow anything in my life and don't plan to. How about you, officer? You blow on anything?
0: Just blow into the tube, son.
1: Okay, man.
2: Oh, what's this, man? 2.0? Oh, Guns N' Roses, dude. You might as well get Paula, because you're going downtown, sonny. You're drunk.
1: So what you trying to tell me, officer? You trying to tell me that machine? Tell me I'm drunk, man?

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1: 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You had too much to drink. You overdid it, Holmes. You had too much to drink. You overdid it, Holmes. You had too much to drink. You overdid it, Holmes. You had too much to drink. Have you ever been cooling on a Friday night with your friends getting wasted? Just feeling nice. You continue to drink when you're

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1: You overdid it, Holmes. You had too much to drink. You overdid it, Holmes. You had too much to drink.

0: 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And don't let peer pressure get you. It could cost you or your life or somebody else's life in the long run.
1: And it's like that. And he don't believe you can get the bullies out.

93.7 Edge FM Radiothon. And we just heard from, at the top of the bracket, Ween with The Rainbow. Then we had Jim E. Brown with Every Time I Speak, I Regret It Immensely, which is great for a radio DJ because he announces his own songs. And we backed it up with EPMD, You Had Too Much to Drink. Don't you love those lyrics? Have you ever been really drunk and then made it home to bed and laying down on your bed and your face gets hot and you get that feeling and the spins, the room starts to spin. Ah! And then hurling in the toilet. Ugh, that has to be the worst thing ever. And you swear at that moment you're never going to drink again. Blah. That is shocking. Gives me the creeps just thinking about. Ugh. Better clear the airwaves after that, hey? But don't forget, we've only got about 15 to 20 before we draw our mad prizes for tonight. Go ahead and call us on 64 92 4202. 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And what's really mad about Edge FM, if you ask me, is when there's no DJs on, we've got a great variety of satellite programs, including Hi, Tom Packer with New York Jazz. You want to take a bite out of the apple? We've got Texas Blues, and we've got that cool Noongar radio station coming out after me. I dig that. Our Voices, that's the one. That's cool. And Good Morning Country. I love that. That DJ's cool. That's where I get my weather from. And when there's no syndicated satellite shows, our hard drive is the coolest. What a wild and mild selection of songs for your listening pleasure. Like this next band. The only other person I thought in the world liked this next band was me, but it turns out we've got it on our hard drive as well. They're called Pentagram, and this is Forever My Queen.

Far out, man. We just had some heavy rock. That was Necromandus with Nightjar. Before that, Pentagram with Forever My Queen. We're counting down to the big draw, ladies and gentlemen. The Fungi Festival tea towel, the Beagle Group merch pack. Oh, man. It's a busy time at the station tonight, so like I says, we're sure to appreciate your company. We don't take it for granted. We love being a part of the community. And you know, when I was rocking out to Necromandus, I had a thought. It sounds like a scam, but the way I see it, you could become a member and then you could get your very own radio show on Edge FM. 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Become a member. A couple more tracks before we have the draw. And I pass the mic over to longtime Edge FM stalwart, Georgina and the Christian Life program. Like I says, we are part of the community. Here's a fun little ditty by a band called Shockwire. It's called I Drive the Speed Limit Because There's Drugs in the Car, right here on Edge FM.

That was Shockwire with I Drive the Speed Limit Because There's Drugs in the Car. Just a reminder, you've got about 10, not even minutes, for the big draw tonight of the Fungi Festival Tea Towel or the Beagle Group Merch Pack. This is your last chance, ladies and gentlemen. I'm pretty sure the phone lines will be closing soon. I want you to give us a call on 6492 4202. Become a member and a part of this fantastic station. To wind us up for the draw, I've got a track from the Archers of Loaf. This track is called Harnessed in Slums, and it's a face melter. 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

Thank you very much for tuning into the 93.7 Edge FM radio show, Radiothon show. I've had an hour and a half to get that right and I still haven't. We just heard from the gorgeous Drones with Shark Fin Blues, a Geelong band no less. Hello to our listeners in Geelong. And before that we started the bracket with Archers of Loaf and Harnessed in Slums. And we're getting very, very close, ladies and gentlemen. We're about to have our prize draw. And I believe we've had a few members call in, or new members to the fold, during the Shifting Sands Hour. Thank you very much. Tony Barber had Delvin Delaney. Burjo had Adriana Xanadis as their barrel girls. But I've got Fran from the Purple Duck Frame and we are drawing the numbers now. My gosh, our first winner is the Barney. Go on, you Barnes. You're getting the Fungi Festival Mushroom Medley tea towel. It's such a nice tea towel, you will not want to use it, you want to display it. And our next draw goes to, our next winner is Katarina. We've got some merch from the Beagle Group for you, Katarina. You should see these socks, Katarina. They're amazing Vegemite bed socks. Perfect for eating Vegemite on toast. And I think that means, oh gosh, not only the socks, Katarina, and Barney, your tea towel, you're also in the win at in it to win it for the main prize draw, a large frame Peter Hannon whale photo, a portable gas pizza oven, thank you to Barbecues Galore, a flexi pass at the Four Winds concert, a 2-hour photographic workshop with award-winning Dave Rogers, and a hand-painted fired ceramic bowl for your precious pooch, oh, adorned with a little facey. In the background, we've got the mellow sounds of Noi, all the way from Dusseldorf in Germany. They're going to take me out right to the hour. And I'm going to pass the mic over to the very able Christina for the Christian Life program. Thank you very much, everyone, for listening. Thank you, everyone who's pledged membership and support and money. It don't come cheap. We really appreciate it. And I've got a show tomorrow night, so if you tune into that, I'd be equally stoked. Good night, ladies and gentlemen.

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That was Boney M. with By the Rivers of Babylon. And it's actually it's based on the biblical story of the Jews being exiled from their homeland and going into Babylon and crying because they asked them to play happy music when they were in mourning. 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And don't forget, it's our radiothon. And you're most welcome to call in and sign up as a supporter or member or patron or donate whatever amount you can to 6492-4202. And our lovely Fran is manning the phones right now if you want to call in. You know, from the moment of conception to the moment of our death, God is watching over us. God is constantly calling us to himself throughout our lives. Most of us never take the shortest route A to B, but seem to be travelling on long and winding roads, often leading to nowhere. Now, maybe we like to travel and like the scenic route, but very often we come to a dead end. It's because we insisted on our own way and stubbornly refused to read the signpost that said, turn right now or danger ahead. Scripture actually says the wise man foresees the danger ahead and hides himself, but the foolish press on and are ensnared. Life is one long journey of mountains, valleys, and sometimes even beautiful sunlit plains. Every trial, every heartache, every quicksand pit into which we've fallen has taught us a life's lesson. If we are receptive and surrender to God's perfect will, we'll learn the lesson the first time and move quickly onwards and upwards on our life's path. But when we foolishly close our eyes and stop our ears from having the warnings and receiving them, we often find ourselves going round the same old rough tracks, making the same old mistakes, maybe in a different set of circumstances, but always the same lesson, until we have learned and moved on. Thank God for the Good Shepherd, Jesus Christ, who is our companion and guide, who leads us, comforts us, protects us, and even carries us in the toughest times. And at the end of our journey of life, he waits for us with open arms to welcome us home. Without Jesus, our roads lead nowhere.

0: Before that, Willie Nelson, On the Road Again, and the first track in that set was Talking Heads with Road to Nowhere. 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
11: And yes, just a reminder, it's the Christian Life program with Georgina, and the Radiothon is on. On my morning run, down our road, I noticed many small rocks that had been dislodged by the recent dry spell of weather we've been having. I felt compelled to pick those rocks up and throw them to the sides, as the stones can smash windscreens on vehicles driving too fast along the track. The task brought to mind a scripture from Isaiah 62 verse 10. Prepare the way of the people, cast up the highway, gather out the stones, lift up a standard for the people. What are the obstacles and obstructions strewn over our path of life that impede our progress? And if not removed, can damage our focus on the Lord? Is it unforgiveness or

or pride. Perhaps it's simply the cares of this world, like working, caring for family, socializing, or looking at tech devices that have crowded out our walk with Jesus along life's road. The Apostle Paul wrote, "Let us lay aside every weight and the sin that so easily entangles us, and let us run with endurance the race that is set before us." With Easter long past, but the victory of the risen Christ still in our minds, let's lay aside all our differences, squabbles and distractions, and set our lives on a clear track to the finish line. Then we are on the higher way, the right track.

That was Jimmy Cliff with I Can See Clearly Now. And before that, Van Morrison with Bright Side of the Road. You're listening to the Christian Life program. 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And don't forget, it's our radiothon. 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Don't forget, end of tax time is June 30th, and if you need to get rid of some cash and claim it off your tax, this is the best way. We're a charity, and you could win a great prize during my show. And you can also go into the draw for our main prizes, drawn at the end of the radiothon. 64924202. The lovely Fran is waiting to take your call. In the last book of the Bible, in Revelation chapter 2, verse 2, Jesus is speaking to the church of Ephesus and says, I know your works, your labor, your patience, and that you cannot bear those who are evil, and you have persevered and have patience and have labored for my name's sake and have not become weary. Nevertheless, I have this against you. You have lost your first love. What's Jesus actually saying? He means that, yes, he sees all the good works and sacrifices, all very noble things. But the church of Ephesus had lost the initial fire, hunger for the truth and love for the Savior Jesus himself. It has never, ever been about good works with Jesus. It's always been about being in love with him. Scripture says we are to love God with all our hearts, minds and strength, and our neighbors as ourselves. If Jesus doesn't come first, then all the good works become rituals and won't lead to life eternal. It's not about rules and regulations, doctrines and good works. It's about relationship with Jesus Christ. You meet people who are so holy, so righteous, and the best do-gooders. But if you don't feel the love of God in them, it's not Jesus. Love is attractive, love is fiery, and love overwhelms all it meets. And it is out of our overflow of love and gratitude to Jesus that we have true love for others. And all the miracles, healings, deliverances, and good works come from that spring of living water from our hearts to others. Don't lose your first love, Jesus. Nothing else matters.

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That was Max Merritt and the Meteors with Slipping Away. Before that, Natalie Imbruglia with Torn. And the first track in that set was the Righteous Brothers with You've Lost That Loving Feeling. 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
1: This is Derek Prince with a word for you from the Word. Take ships as an example. Although they are so large and are driven by strong winds, they are steered by a very small rudder wherever the pilot wants to go. Likewise, the tongue is a small part of the body. You get the comparison? What the rudder is to the ship, the tongue is to the human body and the human life. You don't have to be a nautical expert to know that the man in charge of the rudder directs the course of the ship. If the right man is in charge of the rudder, the ship will make a safe journey and arrive safely in harbor. But if the wrong man is in charge of the rudder and doesn't know what he's doing, the ship is likely to be wrecked. And that's how it is in your life and in mine. If the right force is in control of our tongues, we'll make a successful journey through life and arrive at our destination safely. But if the wrong force is in control of our tongues, we're likely to make shipwreck. So remember, the way you use your tongue is going to determine the course of your life. Make it a principle to be positive, to express faith and confidence, not doubt and fear, to be honest, not to exaggerate, to speak the truth, and to speak about other people as you would have other people speak about you. Because words are also seeds, and if you sow bitter, critical words, you'll reap them back in due course, multiplied in your own life. So remember, be careful how you use that rudder that directs your ship, the rudder that's your tongue. Ask God for his help to use your tongue aright.
0: You're listening to the Christian Life Program with Georgina. Everything's about choice these days, isn't it? What about choosing Jesus? When you hear about Jesus, most people acknowledge that we are talking about Jesus the Savior. But many don't understand why we call Jesus the title of Savior and why we should choose to be Christian. If Jesus is the Savior, what are we saved from? The simple truth is Jesus saves us from God's judgment and eternal hell. In the Bible, scripture says man lives once, then the judgment. On judgment day, there are only two alternatives: heaven with God the Father, or hell forever separated from the love of God. Heaven throughout scripture is depicted as a place of indescribable beauty and paradise of total love and utter peace. Hell, by way of contrast, is depicted in the Bible as a place of desolation, containing a lake of fire and brimstone, which is sulfur burning very hot. Hell is a place of torment, where those who refuse to acknowledge Jesus Christ as Lord are imprisoned and tormented forever. Yes, we are all sinners, but Jesus Christ bore our sin and punishment upon himself on the cross, so that we could have his righteousness. If we confess our sin to God, he is faithful and just to forgive us our sin by the blood of Jesus. And we are no longer held guilty by God's eternal laws and no longer destined for hell. Jesus saves us from hell. So it's a choice. You can choose heaven with God the Father or hell with those who refuse Jesus. Jesus said in John 14:6, "I am the way, the truth, and the life. No one comes to the Father except through me." Pick Jesus the Savior. It's the right choice.

That was Bob Dylan with Silvio. And Bob Dylan became a born-again Christian. And before that, Hey St. Peter by Flash in the Pan. It's 5 minutes past eight and you're listening to the Christian Life program with Georgina on 93.7 Edge FM. Don't forget our radiothon goes right up until Sunday afternoon. The number is 64924202. 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We are a registered charity and you could win great prizes on this show. You're listening to the Christian Life program with Georgina. Over 50 years ago, the popular The Eve of Destruction song was released by Barry Maguire protesting against war, hypocrisy, racism, injustice and politicians in action, which were the social issues of the day. Those problems remain with us today, to which can be added climate change effects, terrorism, refugee crises, environmental pollution, as well as increasing drug use, crime rates, and the gap between the haves and the have-nots. Such a state of affairs can create anxiety, despair, and concern where civilization is headed. Dietrich Bonhoeffer, a German pastor murdered in a Nazi concentration camp, said, "The ultimate test of a moral society is the kind of world that it leaves to its children." In other words, we have a responsibility towards the coming generation. Plainly, we should make sure we have done all we can, not just to take care of our planet, but also to instill in our children and grandchildren moral and social values that care for the welfare of others, as well as ourselves. In any given context, there is always a right thing to do. More than 2,000 years ago, Jesus, in Matthew 22, verse 39, summed it all up with, "You shall love your neighbor as yourself." As Christians, we believe that all mankind is created in God's image with an instinct to care for our own needs, but also to love our neighbor with the quality, manner of devotion and care we want for ourselves. The differences we make in our own little sphere of relationships has a ripple effect, and that legacy of love passes to our future generations.

0: That was Genesis with Land of Confusion. Before that, Barry Maguire with Eve of Destruction. 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
0: 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We only have one line, so if the phones are busy, you'll be able to leave your name and number for a call back or just call back in a few minutes. Don't forget, it's our Radiothon. You're listening to the Christian Life Program with Georgina. Have you noticed that some people are not happy when we have done really well for ourselves? Perhaps we've had a promotion, come into money, maybe we just met the love of our lives, or just achieved something good. What is the underlying principle? Envy. Jealous people are often just insecure and somehow feel displaced by our success. The theme of jealousy runs throughout the Bible. Satan was jealous of God and in his foolish pride thought to be as God. Cain was jealous of Abel and murdered him. Joseph's brothers were jealous of him and sold him into slavery. The list is long. Throughout history, wars and conflict have started over petty jealousy and prejudice, causing family feuds over generations, making enemies of once friends and family. Jesus was no stranger to jealousy. The Pharisees hated him because he did so many miracles. People were being healed, delivered and saved, and the crowds listened to Jesus. So the Pharisees conspire to have him murdered. What did Jesus say? He said in John 15:20, that no servant is greater than his Lord. If they have persecuted me, they will also persecute you. So we know that when we try to be the best we can be and live a godly life, we will suffer for it. So Jesus' answer was not to get even like in the world at large, but to love your enemies, bless them and curse you, do good to them that hate you and pray for them who spitefully use you and persecute you. You cannot really hate someone while you are praying for their salvation, can you? What happens is that God gives you empathy and a certain understanding of that person's unhappiness and insecurities that makes them so envious, and it makes us want to pray for their circumstances to get better, not worse. Instead of getting upset and even, we get more compassionate. That's real conflict resolution, God's way.

0: That was the Kingy family with Plain Old Me. And before that, Nick Kershaw with Wouldn't It Be Good. It's 29 minutes to 9. And you're listening to the Christian Life Program with Georgina on 93.7 Edge FM. 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
1: This is Derek Prince with a word for you from the Word. Now listen, you who say, today or tomorrow we will go to this or that city, spend a year there, carry on business, and make money. Why, you do not even know what will happen tomorrow. What is your life? You are a mist that appears for a little while and then vanishes. Don't you know many people that talk like that? They plan so confidently for this year and next year, where they'll do business, where they'll invest their money, where they'll take their vacation, how long they'll spend here and there. And many times they're planning for many years ahead for their retirement and where they'll spend their retirement. But they've left out of account the fact that they don't control that. This word that I've read to you says you're just a mist that appears for a little while and then vanishes away. How foolish for a mist to make plans like that. What's the solution? It goes on. Instead, you ought to say, if it's the Lord's will, we will live and do this or that. That mist doesn't have control of where it goes. If the sun arises, it'll just be dissipated. If the wind blows, it'll be carried away. You see, you're totally dependent on God for every breath you breathe, for every step you take. Don't plan without God in your life. Don't be so foolish. Just humble yourself for a moment and recognize that's what you are. You're just a mist, hanging for a few brief moments in the vapor, and then you're going to be dissipated and carried away. Take God into account. Make your plans with God in mind, and God will see to it that your plans stand and prosper.
0: You're listening to the Christian Life Program with Georgina. In 1 Peter 2:17, Peter says, honor all people. It means to treat everyone we meet with dignity and show respect for them. This especially applies to our leaders and those set in authority over us. A long time ago, kids were taught to respect their elders. In fact, Leviticus 19:32 says for the young to rise in the presence of the aged, to respect the elders and reverence God. There was a time when younger people got up and gave up their seats to the elderly or pregnant women on a bus. We were taught to hold our leaders in government in great esteem and taught to treat our bosses and teachers with the highest respect. Haven't we come a long way from that today? There's so much disrespect and dishonor to our members of government and in fact authority in general. We have lost the understanding that when we honor those set in authority over us, parents included, we honour God. The only way to walk in true honour is to first and foremost always honour God. Enduring honour is found only in valuing Him above anything or anyone else. Proverbs 3 verse 9 commands us to honour the Lord and then we honour the authority over us. Sometimes, though, it's incredibly difficult to honour a wicked ruler or a corrupt, self-centred, undeserving boss. But when we understand that promotion comes neither from east nor west nor from the south, but God is the judge, He puts down one and raises up another, then we realise that the people in authority over us are God's appointed no matter what they are like. And as we honour them, we honour God who put them there. Sadly, we find a God in a godless world. We produce godless leaders. God will reward the leaders accordingly, and it is also God who will remove them if and when he chooses. We live in a popular culture that fights against the practice of honoring parents and leaders, and there's a resistance in society to authority. However, there is always a consequence of that disobedience, including losing the blessing of God. But God has a full and generous reward for those who value and respect others, especially our leaders.

0: 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And before that, Dolly Parton with Working 9 to 5. 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
0: 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In general, we get bombarded with all sorts of political advertising, satire and mudslinging from the political parties when an election is coming up, like the Farah by-election last Saturday, or like on Budget Week this week. With each group promoting their own policies and promises, it's necessary to sort the wheat from the chaff in the information presented and make an informal choice for whom we vote before we actually cast our ballot. God's word says in Psalm 75, verse 6 to 7, "For promotion comes neither from the east nor from the west nor from the south, but God is the judge. He puts down one and raises up another." As Christians, our role in elections is to pray for a righteous person who has a noble vision for the nation, the unification of its people and the blessing of God as their motivation. A good leader will serve the people with their whole heart and lead by example. A good leader will honor truth, justice and righteousness in all government affairs, and most importantly, they will seek God's favor in their decisions, truly honoring God and not their self-focused or sectional agenda, nor their pockets. From God's perspective, the choice is very limited, isn't it? William Penn said, "Those who will not be ruled by God will be ruled by tyrants." So let's always choose wisely.

That was Jessica Mowboy with What a Man. And before that, Stevie Wonder, whose birthday was on the 13th of May. You haven't done nothing. It's 7 minutes to nine and you're listening to the Christian Life Program with Georgina on 93.7 Edge FM. Charles Spurgeon, a young Baptist preacher in the 1800s, preached this message on the 22nd of November 1855. His words are as true today as they were then. Charles quoted John 17:16, where Jesus said of his followers, "They are not of the world, even as I am not of the world." Look at Jesus' character, how different from every other man's, pure, perfect, spotless. Even such should be the life of the believer. I plead not for the possibility of sinless conduct in Christians, but I must hold that grace makes men to differ and that God's people will be very different from other kinds of people. A servant of God will be God's man everywhere. As a chemist, he could not indulge in any tricks that such men might play. As a grocer, he could not mix aloe leaves with tea or red lead in the pepper. If he practiced any other kind of business, he could not for a moment condescend to the little petty shifts called methods of business. To him, it is nothing what is called business. It is what is called God's law. He feels that he is not of the world, consequently he goes against its fashions and maxims. A singular story is told of a certain Quaker. One day he was bathing in the Thames and a waterman called out to him, "Ha, there goes the Quaker." "How do you know I'm a Quaker?" "Because you swim against the stream. It is the way the Quakers always do." That is the way Christians always ought to do, to swim against the stream. The Lord's people should not go along with the rest in their worldliness. Their character should be visibly different. You should be such men that your fellows can recognize you without difficulty and say, "Such a man is a Christian." You see, when the Christian thinks to himself, "But everybody else does it," he is thinking of denying Christ.

0: Lord, when were you a prisoner that we did not come to you? When was it that we saw you sick that we didn't follow through? Every time you turned your head and pretended not to see, when you did it not to the least of these, you did it not to me.
1: That was Don Francisco with Steeple Song. If you've walked away from God, the Lord is calling you back into fellowship with Himself. If you never knew Jesus as your Lord and Savior, if your heart is yearning to really know the love of God the Father and you want to receive the free gift of eternal life, given by God with no greater love, then tell God you are sorry. If you are genuinely sorry for ignoring Him and disobeying His eternal laws, ask for His forgiveness. Ask Jesus to come into your life and be your Lord and Savior. Submit your life into God's hands and let Him have His way. He loves you and only wants the best for you.

0: And that was the Carpenters with For All We Know. 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
1: 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And you'll hear from Russ Morgan, his wah-wah trombone and orchestra from 1943. Now here's Duke Ellington.
2: Good evening, everybody. Pastel music, a kaleidoscope of melody and rhythm, coming to life in the enchanting melodic moods designed by one of America's greatest composer-arrangers, Duke Ellington, and played by the 16 musicians who combine to make his orchestra into one great instrument that expresses his musical idea. This half-hour concert in rhythm comes to you from the Hurricane on Broadway at 49th Street in New York City. The Ellington Pastel period turns the spotlight first on the fluent New Orleans clarinet style of Nat Jones in his own arrangement of a swell old favorite, Out of Nowhere.

Duke's talented protege, Billy Strayhorn, captures the musical influence and personality of a distant land with Ray Nance's violin taking a solo role in this arrangement of And Russia Is Her Name.

A lighter tone color in the Ellington Palette distinguishes this revival of the Duke's old song hit, It Don't Mean a Thing, featuring a 10-piece contingent from the band with Ray Nansen's violin, Errol Baker's trumpet, Harry Carner's clarinet, and the trombone and rhythm section.

next on The Phantom Dancer, I'm Greg Poppleton, a set of trad jazz from George Gerard and his five from an infamous New Orleans casino broadcast in 1951. 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
1: Ah, welcome, America, to New Orleans, the cradle of jazz, where another jazz band ball is in session with George Gerard and his New Orleans Five. First on the program is a novel twist on an old familiar waltz, Alice Blue Gown.
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2: The band mustn't have been quite ready. And a Phantom Dancer cheerio to MCE in Bathurst.

currently popular tune with quite a few recordings to its credit is next, and this will be in two-beat style also. It's a typical Girard package, with the rhythm section beating out a steady background while the front row has a ball in general. You'll enjoy this special version of Alabama Jubilee.

popular New Orleans number now, about a street that's known just about everywhere. It was written by a New Orleans musician who knows the old thoroughfare backwards, and the title is Bourbon Street Parade.

George and the group bit down deep for this next one, which was popular way back in 1925. However, the arrangement you're about to hear will be up to the minute and strictly a la New Orleans, which means impromptu at its best. George Gerard plays 5'2".

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The Fultonen Sisters, otherwise known as the Harmony Sisters, and you'll hear them in recordings that they made between 1937 and 1948. They sang in 10 languages, and you'll hear them singing in Finnish, Swedish, English, and German. 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
4: Thank you. Thanks, Navy, and hello, everyone. This is Russ Morgan, a wee bit nervous. Maybe you think I'm a bit off the beam saying thanks, Navy, with hundreds of girls, but that's the Spotlight story tonight, because we're up at the Naval Reserve Midshipman School, Women's Reserve in Northampton, Massachusetts. We got a big kick tonight playing for these girls. Just about everything in the books we ran over. Wonderful audience in navy blue. 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

And when the spotlight's on refreshment, it's Coca-Cola. And when the spotlight's on quality, again it's Coca-Cola. Bottled on the spot in over 35 allied and neutral countries, Coca-Cola brings to Americans round the world the same friendly refreshment it brings to Americans here at home. It's Spotlight Entertainment with Russ Morgan's orchestra for the Women's Reserve Midshipman School here at Smith College as Mary Osborne sings

Jazz electric guitar pioneer Mary Osborne singing with Russ Morgan and the orchestra. 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I'm Greg Poppleton. 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Goodbye.

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0: Begin this broadcast by acknowledging that we are broadcasting on unceded Gadigal land. This land has been in the hands of generations of Gadigal custodians for thousands of years before us, and it will continue to be in their hands long after us. It's a meeting place for sharing knowledge, stories, and song, and we're so privileged to be part of that storytelling today and every day at FBI Radio. I pay my respects to Gadigal elders past and present. We're broadcasting from Redfern right now, the birthplace of Black theatre in this country and a site for resistance and resilience for First Nations peoples. From Invasion Day to Nakba, we take deep inspiration from the perseverance of Indigenous peoples and commit to the ongoing fight for liberation and land back for all colonised peoples. We honour this in all the work we do and carry this into the show today. You're listening to Race Matters on FBI Radio and across the Community Radio Network. This is a show that explores the values and complexities of race, culture, and identity. I'm Sharika Helaludin. In sitting with these desires for resistance and feelings of fury and utter despair at the state of the world, I've been trying to make space for other openings, other feelings. In bearing witness to multiple genocides, I have found a lot of solace in the friendships and connections that I'm part of, and it feels so privileged to be able to speak to you and make radio and share our truths on air. In opening up that space, I'm really privileged to be joined by a fellow broadcaster from Nam, Victoria, down at 3CR's Radical Radio Thursday Breakfast. Inez is a radio maker, a community organizer, and a mental health worker. Really, there's someone I've admired from afar for quite some time, and it's been nice to turn that parasocial admiration into sharing space with them today in the studio. I'm really excited to have Inez here with us to move through these kind of confusing and overlapping feelings and speak through their work as an organizer, as someone working in mental health and trying to find ways to make sense of everything that we're bearing witness to and holding in our bodies. Inez, thank you so much for being here. I want to start with a question that I never ask, but it feels fitting for the beginning of this conversation. How are you, Inez?
1: What a profound question that is. I think in the name of honesty, pretty terrible. And I think it's sometimes hard to even voice that because you're not really sure how it's going to be received on the other end. But I think everybody I know is also not okay. And I think the thing that I keep coming back to is like ongoing systemic injustice kind of at every corner feels lonely unless you do have like community and resources around you. And I feel really lucky that I do have such a beautiful community that can really hold me and support me. But there was a long time ago, not that far away, that I didn't have that. And yeah, I think I'm just reminded how even though you do have a few buffers and a few protective barriers, it doesn't really change the harm, the systems and the workplaces and, you know, medical racism and that kind of continue to put someone at a point that feels really difficult and almost at a point where you're like, I don't know if I can move past this, but, you know, I just have to remind myself that I always think that I've never felt so much joy or so much heartbreak before, but I always end up feeling that again.
0: Yeah, I feel like I've been just feeling the extremities of emotions of profound heartbreak and grief, but also so much affirmation and energy through being connected to direct actions and solidarity with Palestine or coming back to a spiritual practice as well. And I think in all of that, just being like you said, honest in the not okayness of this world and to not normalize functioning in a genocide feels like a really profound act in this moment. And turning to relationships and practices that do nurture and sustain us in the context of genocide. You're also someone who has worked in mental health and you're a phenomenal broadcaster. And I feel like even if those worlds seem disparate, for me, one of the things that they have in common is like kind of being really like up close with the harsh realities of this world and attempting to alchemize it into some kind of action or change or healing. I guess in reflecting on responding to the world with heartbreak and anger, what's it been like for you as a broadcaster and someone who works in the realm of mental health?
1: I think personally for me, there feels like there isn't any other option besides to fight and besides to bring people into spaces where their voices can be amplified and shouted from the rooftops. And I think I really enjoy being in the spaces that are nuanced or complicated. Yeah, I think it's difficult because we are so up close with the harsh realities of everything that is happening, but the only way to kind of feel connected to that or not feel so isolated is by connecting with that energy of anger, of grief, of we need to do something. And the kind of like passivity of it doesn't matter, it's not connected to me has never really agreed with me. So being in the spaces where we have to kind of act or we have to do something, and we have to rely on other people. We're not just like one action hero in one big story. We have to come together and, kind of connect what it means to kind of deal with the ongoing systemic injustice. And it's not just like one isolated thing. Like you're not just feeling sad because of a chemical imbalance. There's, psychological, social factors that influence it.
0: Do you have more to say? And I guess like anger being a totally just response to responding to the world right now.
1: I think anger has always been a really complicated emotion for me. I think, personally growing up in a home of a lot of like family violence, anger is threatening, it's scary, it's a place that you don't want to go. It's always associated with, just a lot of hurt. And anger gets put on one label, like anger is violence and nothing else. Like anger can never be distress or humiliation or hurt. And that really seeps into my perception of what anger can even look like. Like anger is always evil, it needs to be repressed, you need to take it away. But even after like leaving that abusive home or when the threat kind of subsided, the anger was still so profound. I felt it in my bones, in like my blood, in my heartbeat every day. It was just so much anger about how I was treated, how homeless services weren't supportive, youth services, Centrelink, child protection, like over and over again. I was kind of let down by every system, every adult that was meant to help me, every person in my family, quite truthfully. So feeling like a kid that's so alone, just like desperately wanting a hug. How is that not anger? Like, yes, I want care and love and attention, but a lot of it is like anger, it's distress, it's humiliation, it's grief for a life that I wish I had. And slowly I have been able to, like reconnect with anger, because I think partly because of doing social work as well, and kind of being somebody that supports people, walking alongside them in their journey, often in really critical points in their lives. I'm angry as a social worker, for sure, as you're struck by systems that refuse to be flexible, refuse to have compassion, and yeah, just anger of like, why can't I do more? I wish I could. And sometimes you can. And it just fills into like anger at every single point of my life. And I think now it's kind of come to a point where like, I can't ignore it anymore. It's okay to be angry. Why shouldn't I be angry? There are people around the world here across this continent that are not getting their needs met. We have people who are ignoring a ongoing genocide, not just in Palestine, but in the Congo and Sudan and West Papua. And sometimes I feel like how, I don't really understand how people can just ignore it, because it feels so prevalent. And I think turning that anger into either action, whatever that looks like, it can be, yeah, through work, it could be through finding community, delivering a meal, but it can also be through care, and not sitting with it, making it like solely yours to carry. It's anger that is shared in community, and we all come together and we all do something. So I think that that's been kind of my transformation of anger. It's like kind of care. Anger is like care that's grown up, and also it's anger in injustice, but you only find solace working together. And if it's alone, then it breeds something ugly inside you, I think. The labels of like anger and grief and sadness, they can feel really broad but also really singular. There's often an idea of what grief is meant to look like, what anger is meant to look like, but I think personally what's helped me, even understanding other people, is like encouraging people to like open up those labels, like what's actually sitting underneath that anger, what's sitting underneath that grief. Sometimes it's hurt, it's distress, it's existential dread. Sometimes it's grief for a life that you wish you had, grief for a life that is more grounded in meaning, in belonging, in connection. The labels that we use to describe our experiences and other people can feel limiting, but really understanding what's at the root cause of that, I think, is important to not like characterize or mischaracterize people's emotions and feelings.
0: Yeah, I really relate to that a lot as someone who grew up in the context of kind of gendered and domestic violence, and seeing the manifestation of anger into something that was so scary and threatening, and being failed by teachers or grown-ups, not having an answer to offer safety and solace to these experiences. I'm really interested in like how you've turned anger into energy. That's what it sounds like. And offering a lot of nuance to what it is to experience the things that you have and be in the types of work, such as social work and broadcasting. What are ways in your life right now that you harness anger and rage and sadness as fuel for the work that you're interested in?
1: I think it's hard to sometimes pinpoint, but I will do my best. I feel like I've been very values and process based for a long time. Like, I know my values. I don't know where I'm going to end up, but I know that if I follow my values, I'll get to where I need to. And that's kind of happened throughout my life. I kind of saw ever since I was young that like I am a person that continuously will, how do I put this? Just consistently like advocate or have honestly no respect for authority. And as a kid, that puts you in a lot of trouble. Like if a teacher or a social service is telling me like this is the way that it has to be, I'm continually asking why, or you have to tell me the reason for this. I kind of had that in my spirit since I was very young, and kind of not sure what I wanted to do. So I was like, I'll just do something either like social worky or law related. And I went to uni and I didn't know what I wanted to do. And a teacher just pulled me aside and they were like, I think your personality maybe gels well with social work. Often if you go into law, it will be a long time before you get to do kind of work you want to do. And I just followed that. I was like, okay, no problem. Tried out social work and I did love it. We have the Australian Social Worker Code of Ethics, and it's very much like, we're social workers and we work to dismantle systems. And I'm like, okay, I feel safe here. This is my people. And I get there, and it's absolutely nothing like that. It is a lot of people wanting to uphold white supremacy and coloniality through social services. And then I just kind of used that time, even though, yes, I was arguing with every teacher, multiple students, having a lot of racial violence directed towards me, but I took it as an opportunity. Like, I'm paying for this course. I'm going to find the diverse readings that I want to do. I will write amazing papers that I feel proud of, whether or not I get a good mark or not. I think at the end I was like, I'll do work I'm proud of, and I get the piece of paper, and that's fine. And then again, with social work, I worked in a lot of places where it was really difficult to advocate or continuously stand up. And I just said, well, I will introduce some processes or find my peers or colleagues that work with me and try to fix that in some way until I feel like this place isn't for me anymore and I move on. I think I have no problem moving on. I think I really love change and we'll continuously work towards that. So even now in the current context, like seeing what's been happening across the world for a long, long period of time, but particularly in First Lien right now, it's been trying to connect with community people who are already doing the work and not feeling like I need to come in and I want to contribute everything. Like, collaborate with people who are already in that space, learn from them, and kind of support each other.
0: If you're just tuning in, this is Race Matters on FBI Radio and across the Community Radio Network. I'm here with Inez, a radio maker based down in Nam, Victoria, host of 3CR's Thursday Breakfast. We're moving through a conversation on how hard it is to be navigating the world right now as we bear witness to multiple genocides unfolding before us. Alongside being a broadcaster, they're also a community organizer and mental health worker, bringing their liberatory values into this frontline work and the relationships in their lives. We've been making some vulnerable space to just chat about how we've been feeling in these times and what it is to be working across broadcasting and mental health, something that Inez and I have in common. And I really thank them for putting words to these feelings of what it is to hold grief and anger and frustration and desperation within your body and to attempt to move into something that could be meaningful and connecting. We've also been curating a bunch of songs that relate to this theme, and we're hearing a lot of songs from resistance movements across South Asia and Palestine. We're going to be delving more into that on the other side of some of those

ਸਾਡੀ ਕਤਾਰ ਲੋਕੋ ਹਵਾ ਇੰਨੀ ਲੰਬੀ ਹੈ ਸਾਡੀ ਕਤਾਰ ਲੋਕੋ।

0: That interconnectedness within liberatory work is so important, and I think it's not often spoken about how isolating it can be, no matter what collective you're part of, or if you are kind of in cahoots with other people, that the burden of bearing witness to this world and attempting to do something about it can have some really isolating moments. What are ways that you try to stay in touch with those types of collaborations within this liberatory practice?
1: I think the notion that I find kind of in lots of different spaces, whether that be in the Punjabi Sikh community, in different workplaces, in other like friendships, or even some activist spaces, like, it's not our problem, so we don't have to care about it. Or I will own, like, your activism only...
0: It's liberatory practice.
1: I think the notion that I

0: I get so frustrated, or I think a lot of people might be able to relate to this notion of being called too political, like everything's so political. Why are you always yelling about something? But I think once you maybe start off at a center point of something that has maybe happened to you, some sort of injustice or in your community, and once you start like reading or finding the connections that are in place, you realize that everything is kind of designed the way that it's supposed to. A lot of the systems aren't failing. They're working exactly as they are intended. And in some ways, like reading about history or freedom fighting or just the ways in which technology has even progressed across this, I don't know, century, you realize that a lot of the things that have happened before have happened again and again and again, and the playbook continues to be played out. And what's happening right now is, in lots of different ways, just a culmination of so many things. Like the farmers' protest in Punjab, and the riot police there are using tactics that they have learned in the Zionist entity Israel. They're using drone tactics that they never had used before, and India and Israel's relationship is very close. India is Israel's largest weapons exporter. Mm. When Israel wants to, you know, replace the Palestinian workforce, they go look for Hindu workers, but only in BJP-run states. And to say that even though it is in India, the fact that they're using the same tactics that they're using on Palestinians, on Punjabi farmers, and even then you don't want to look away. It shouldn't always be that we have to find something to relate it to, because it's not a siloed issue. It's not like this is a feminist issue, this is this disability issue. It's all connected. It feels frustrating to have to try to tell people to care about something so important, so profound, so in your face, so heartbreaking every single day, and the only way you can relate it to other people is by talking about it in a way that they can relate to it. And that feels really sad.
1: Yeah, it's like there's no inherent value for the sacredness of life outside of your own networks or community. And we're seeing that in action. We hear that, and you know, you are someone of diaspora living in Nam. Why were you following the election in India?
0: It's so interesting, as people in the diaspora, sometimes I find there's a sentiment of, we've left, we've got a house, we've made our money, I've got citizenship, I've got permanent residency. Now I am an Australian, and now I don't need to worry about what's happening back there. Yeah, or just like really wanting to assimilate into this culture that offers no rewards for that. I feel like a part of me, I really don't want to lose who I am. And politically, I think I don't want to just be grounded in, what is relevant to me. In India, what's happening is it's one of the biggest elections that have ever occurred. And when I think of fascism, I think of Modi. I do. And a lot of other world leaders that we can assign to that title as well. Basically, Modi is now on his third term as Prime Minister. He essentially wants all of India to be Hindu in the simplest of terms. According to, Hindutva or Hindu nationalism, it's very much like the Hindu religion, Hindu people reign supreme. But India's never been like that. You know, we look at India, you can go two towns over and somebody's speaking completely different dialect, completely different food, language, and it's so diverse in that way. And kind of the rise of Hindu nationalism and the rise of fascism across the world, it's very interesting to see what is happening in India currently, because Modi has never really had to share power in the government. He's had kind of sole majority in the BJP party, which is kind of his party. So yeah, it's been like multiple terms. There's so much Islamophobic violence, anti-Muslim violence across India.

India. It doesn't matter if it's, you know, a Hindu talking to a Sikh or, you know, Hindu talking to a Christian or whatever it is. It's kind of trying to completely bond over anti-Muslim violence. I think that's the only way I can use to describe it without going into long periods of history. And Modi has never really been contested for a long period of time. You know, he's held majority, he's been kind of the figurehead. And then we have the India Alliance, which is led by the Congress Party, which for 10 years has kind of, bless them, but been kind of dormant, trying really hard. They come up and they run a big campaign, you know, really targeting regional, rural communities and just really wanting to provide some opposition to Modi that is never really been seen before. And even though the BJP, yes, did win, we saw such, it was very close. And now for the first time ever, Modi will actually have to, and the BJP will have to share power across its government to kind of make decisions and counteract that. And there were so many interesting things, because often it has been like there's a really, really big national narrative, you know, there's like, there's been a popular BJP vote across the board. But this time it was like state by state. We had in Kashmir, which is like one of the most oppressed, militarized places in the world as well, you know, voter turnout typically has been about 13-14%. This time it was 51%. In Kashmir, incredible. It was in Punjab, there was zero votes for the BJP. In Tamil Nadu as well, zero votes for the BJP, those two states. And it was kind of incredible because Modi actually, and BJP, lost in kind of the center town, Ayodhya. I can't even describe what that feeling is like. It's honestly cinema, that to lose in like the heart place of Hindu nationalism, where they built, you know, a sacred, you know, they built a temple, Ram temple, over the sacred ruins of a mosque, of a masjid. And to lose in that space, and to also, so many BJP leaders also were defeated by Dalit politicians. So honestly, it's been like an incredible way to see, like, there's so many reasons why the BJP has won or lost in different states. Punjab's not going to vote for them from the farmers' protest. The South traditionally just don't have big BJP support. But yeah, there's a lot of wins, there's a lot of losses. But honestly, I've never really felt more proud, because to have like so many BJP candidates lose to Dalit and Adiyarvasi candidates in their own hometowns, it's just incredible. Yeah.

0: rage and grief, and understanding global uprisings through a spiritual lens. Inez is our guest on Race Matters today, and they're someone who has a deep-rooted practice in community organizing, and more recently combining that with a reclamation of their Sikh faith. We're really grateful to have Inez alongside one of our Race Matters contributors, Sahej, who bring us into an understanding of this faith and a long history of ancestral resistance that continues into today. Yeah, I think when we spoke on the phone the other week, we were both talking about how we're reconnecting with spiritual practices. What was your spiritual upbringing like?
1: Yes. my spiritual upbringing was Sikhism. But in a way that I think a lot of us get introduced to religion is very strict or rigid. And yeah, often as a tool of control. And this is just my experiences with it. I know that's not everybody's experience, but for me, in kind of growing up in a house of gendered violence, often it was used as a tool of control. You don't speak out against your parents because, you know, your parents are godly, they take care of you, you don't speak out. You kind of, twisting of kind of myths or teachings in order to make sure that, I don't know, the patriarchy is very intact in that house. So even a simple thing that we have in Sikhism is you're not meant to cut your hair. You're meant to honor kind of what God has given you and protect it. And that's why we wear the turban and the comb in our hair. And often you see people with very long, luscious hair. But for me, as an act of rebellion, I would cut my hair. I didn't know how to. God, some of those bangs are atrocious to think about. But I didn't know what I was doing. But I said, I don't want to be a form of your control. So I would cut my hair, and then obviously that would lead to, you know, more violence in the home. But I think that's a very visual representation of what it was like. It was like, you don't disobey me, you don't disobey the religion, you grow out your hair, and I say, I don't want to do that. I don't want to be part of this. So it was a lot of tool and control, and a lot of being in the Punjabi community that I did grow up in. Again, lots of patriarchy, lots of victim blaming, lots of we can't help you, that's your own family's problem, you know. It felt really isolating, I think, and I disconnected completely from it in kind of a way that, looking back, feels either sad or a form of self-harm or assimilation, just being every single person that I turned to in this very small, isolated community, because also gendered violence and really isolates you. You're not allowed to go to places, you're not allowed to have your own thoughts or your feelings about things, you can't reach out to people. It's kind of, it's horrible in that way. But then being free of that, being I don't even want to think about being brown, because I associated being Punjabi with, and Sikhism, with violence, with control, patriarchy, greed, a lack of support. And I thought if I disconnected from that completely, then I would find freedom in some way. It was really sad, I think, to feel like the only way I could be free was to run away from who I am. I think a lot of people might, you know, relate to that feeling, but I felt like I had done enough therapy, I had done enough journaling or been with nature. I felt like I had worked on myself so much, and it was almost like I was treating myself like a product, a product of capitalism. I just need to keep changing and getting rid of my trauma and being a better in every single way. Every 6 months, I need to be improving over and over and over again. And at some point, I would become like this perfectly healed, not traumatized woman that would be, you know, totally free to maneuver the world. But as you see, obviously, it doesn't ever really work out like that. But yeah, it got to a point where I was still feeling more existential than I ever have. And I was like praying to the ocean because I didn't know what else to pray to. Because ocean feels like strong, you know, and wow, mysterious and yeah, feminine. I would always pray to that. And then only recently, I was in therapy and my therapist was saying, a lot of the questions that you're asking seem to be very existential, very spiritual. What is your relationship to spirituality? I'm like, I just pray to the ocean. They also asked, you know, what was it like for you growing up? And I started talking about, you know, the little bits of Sikhism that I did remember. You know, Guru Nanak really commended service, and Guru Gobind Singh was a fighter. And that's kind of what I remembered. But then I started learning more about the teachings, and I felt so connected to both sides of this, because it's a lot of what we're talking about. There's the care that Guru Nanak talks about, the social service. Then there's like the fighting against injustice that Guru Gobind talks about. And both of those together, I was like, these are two parts of me that have always existed. And I found my way back to that. And then when I was talking to my mum, like, she was like, whether or not you, you know, agreed with Sikhism or practiced it every day, in the traditional sense, she was like, you are like one of the strongest Sikhis that I know. And it was there in you all along, whether or not you ever really, followed it.
0: That's so profound. Yeah. What a healing conversation to have with your mom.
1: Yeah, wow. Definitely.
0: What's your spiritual journey been like in the last few months in reconnecting with Sikhism?
1: It's been just really grounding. A lot of places can make you feel really small for, I don't know, caring too much or being too political or trying too hard. You feel really emotional and devastated by the state of the world over and over again. And I think the collective falsehood or the collective gaslighting that is living in a settler colony is heartbreaking in every way. And just on a minuscule personal level, it feels devastating. But then to like look to Guru Nanak and Guru Gobind when they are telling me like, you're doing the right thing. You're meant to care about people around you. You're meant to sacrifice. You're meant to fight against injustice. You know, Guru Gobind Singh says, when justice is not in sight, you have to pick up the sword and you have to fight. And I think that's one thing I really connect to with Sikhism is it's very action orientated. It's very action religion. It's yes, you pray and you think and you support, but you get out there, you deliver a meal and you start fighting. You don't sit there and pretend like everything is okay. And I think those words have really supported me, that the things that we're all kind of doing together as a community collectively are important, you know, donating to mutual aid, checking in on your friends, actually budgeting for that, being part of community, not just giving, giving, giving, but also receiving care as a bunch of hyper-independent people is really hard to do a lot of the time. But a lot of these things are hard. It's messy. Sometimes you don't know what you're doing, but it pays off in the end because you lived a life according to your values. Like, what else is there? You can have enough money in the world, or you can have the best shoes or, you know, a lot of status. But at the end of the day, when you are at the end of your life, there is nothing else you have besides saying, I lived a life of integrity and of my values, and that's the only thing that I know how to do. And if I don't have that, I don't have anything else. So I'm just trying to live a life according to that.
0: I want to bring someone else into this conversation. Sahej Kaur has been doing an internship with us here at Race Matters, is a brilliant artist across a lot of different mediums and textures, and alongside that also has a relationship to Sikhism, or these questions around spirituality and the ways that we connect and are in collaboration with each other. Yeah, did you want to come into the conversation, Sahej, and reflect on some of what Inez has just shared?
2: Yeah, it was really incredible to hear Inez's story and really resonate. I think with a similar upbringing, with growing up in a faith with sort of like this blindness and sort of like an approach of obedience and disobedience, and then, you know, feeling like a lot of shame around like not doing certain things or certain values. Yeah, and really questioning like what kind of upbringing I'm coming up in without like the context or enough substance. And I think there's kind of been this turning point now, like in the face of such injustice and feeling so much anger, Sikhi has now been something that feels really natural to ground myself in and navigate the world in, and actually realizing that it's, you know, this timeless philosophy that, yeah, like Inez said, it's so much of it is about action. And I keep finding that, you know, in all of the threads of solidarity and resistance. Yeah, and I think realizing that so much about Sikhi is coming from a lineage of resistance and fighters.
1: Yeah. I think it's really comforting to know that it's not an isolated experience. Mm. It can feel really isolating when you're in there. You're like, you're at the Gurdwara and maybe you're seeing things that are confusing.
2: Yeah.
1: And you don't even know who to ask.
2: Mm.
1: And you just sit with these feelings, like Googling, will Guru Gobind hit me if I'm gay? Like,
2: literally, yeah.
1: I don't even know who to ask these questions to.
2: Mm.
1: But you're so right. It is such a culture of like disobedience, obedience, but then moving away from that and finding your own connection to it. It does make it almost more powerful. Like, it's not a rule book that you're told that you have to follow. It's something that you choose to follow, that supports you in your action that you try to take every day, you know. And so much of it is just about trying, just keep trying, trying to support your community, try to find something that makes sense to you again. I think it's really beautiful. I think it's really nice to kind of share that space with you.
0: Yeah. Coming to the end of this conversation, thinking about the links between spirituality and our quest for social justice, maybe we can share some final words on how spirituality links to direct action or...
2: Yeah, I think when I think about what's going on in Palestine, and then when I think about, you know, our own Sikh history, whether it's like the Sikh genocide or Operation Blue Star or the partition or the farmers' protest, I can't help but see that the parallels are so clear, and that, you know, there's so much interconnectedness when it comes to brown people's liberation. And so I think, you know, it's about allowing that to constantly inform my practice and lead my practice. You know, as part of a diaspora, our solidarity can go beyond the extent of representation or identity politics. How do I resist sort of self-orientalizing or, you know, becoming complicit with this sort of like settler colonial structures, but instead, you know, offering action or embracing people into action. I think part of that is, yeah, embracing the anger and grief that, you know, comes with all of this.
1: There's a really big misconception of what direct action is, you know. Delivering a meal is direct action because you are directly, you are directly addressing where state violence, state systems can routinely fail, and you are addressing material needs in that way. That is direct action. That is care. I think sometimes that can be maybe really gendered kind of work, so maybe it doesn't feel as cool, as sexy, as other kind of forms of direct action, but it's vital. Like, we can't have people routinely going up against the state without having periods of rest or having people to check in with and having meals delivered and going out into nature. All of these things are kind of in the background, but they work simultaneously in parallel with each other. We have to sustain ourselves, and, you know, we want to be urgent and we want to rush to the finish line, and all of that is important, but then we just burn out. We are not, you know, doing this not for profit, and we're doing this for, like, activism alongside people for injustice. Like, you are not the only person in the world that cares about this thing. There are other people there who you can lean on and support you, and you don't have to stick to the one role that you're always doing. Let's say you're always making posters, you know? Maybe next time you want to deliver a meal. Maybe that feels easier. When spaces are, like, dynamic, they include care, they include faith, they include culture, this is what is sustainable, at least in the ways that I would like to practice, in the ways that I see healthy kind of communities in that context. But yeah, whether it's anger or care, honestly, I feel like they're two sides of the same coin. But as long as you feel grounded in your integrity, in your values, and you're trying every day, that's all that we can ask for. What else do we do this for, if not faith and culture across the world, across this continent? We do this for faith and culture and sovereignty. And if not that, then what else is there? And if this is not, like, continuously embedded in all of our activism spaces, we need prayer circles. We need, you know, lifts to the gurdwara, lifts to the mosque, reclaimed teaching, so many different ways of practicing this. And if you just look at Palestine, what else are we doing this for besides respect for sovereignty, fight against injustice, faith and culture? And if we forget that here in the diaspora while we're fighting for it, we're not grounded in what that means in all of our bodies and in our hearts. What does it mean to, like, continuously stand up with culture, with faith, with integrity for sovereignty? I think that's a question that we can always think about, look to our lineages, and also look at the incredible First Nations truth-telling, resistance, and fight every single day here, and that we're not ever removed from that.
0: We are coming to the close of our conversation. My name is Sharika, and I've been here with Inez, a broadcaster and mental health worker, and a friend from down in Nam. And you just had a little offering from Sahej, who has been doing an internship here with us at Race Matters and FBI Radio. 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
0: Okay, what's your connection with that?
1: I've always been an Elton John fan. I think I've got most of his albums, and I just love that one because, you know, I'm going to get up and dance. 45 RPM.

0: 45 RPM, playing the best of yesterday, today. Crocodile Rock, inspired by two songs, Daddy Cool's Eagle Rock and Pat Boone's 1964 hit Speedy Gonzales.
1: Hey, Rosita, come quick. Down at the cantina, they're giving green stamps with tequila.

0: If you've just joined us, hello and welcome to 45 RPM. This is a show where we play the greatest tunes from the vinyl era. This hour, one of the earliest cases of identity theft, when a UK performer recorded a song under the same name as the bassist for Led Zeppelin. But next in Aussie Legends, one of the biggest selling singles of all time, a song that sold more than 4 million singles in the US and UK, with estimates as high as 15 million. Aussie Legends with Linda Peace, on the way on 45 RPM.
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7: Olivia Newton-John was a four-time Grammy winner who amassed 5 number one songs and 14 top 40 singles on the Australian charts. Worldwide, she sold more than 100 million records, making her one of the best-selling artists of all time.

0: She starred in the musical film Grease, and its soundtrack is one of the most successful in history, with the single You're the One That I Want, one of the best-selling international singles.
1: Guess mine is not the first heartbroken.
0: So what's her favourite? I Honestly Love You, What Is Life, Physical, or Something from Grease? Olivia told us it's hard to pin down just one favourite.
2: I don't know, I've got a lot of favourites. There's a song from Xanadu called Keep Me Suspended in Time, Don't Cry for Me Argentina, and of course the hit singles. I don't know, each album there's usually one. 45 RPM.

0: 45 RPM, where you know every song we play, and that's pretty cool. Still to come, our timeless earworm. It's a song from an 80s pop legend that promised he wouldn't give you up or let you down or run around and desert you. And goodness knows how many years on, that song is still stuck in our heads. But next, one of the earliest cases of identity theft, where a UK performer recorded a song under the same name as the bassist for Led Zeppelin. Lost 45's coming up with Cam on 45 RPM.
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7: In the UK, Christmas number ones are singles that top the singles chart in the week in which Christmas falls. Historically, record sales peak each year, with the Christmas number one often becoming the biggest selling single of the year. Over the years, many have had a novelty, charity, or religious theme, including Ernie, the fastest milkman in the West from Benny Hill, and Do They Know It's Christmas from Band-Aid. Having a Christmas number one was the goal for British comedian John Davidge, but a few things came unstuck. He released his one-hit wonder under a pseudonym, John Paul Jones. First mistake. The bassist for Led Zeppelin, who shared the same name, wasn't too impressed and threatened legal action to prevent the pretender using his name. Soon after reaching number 40 on the charts, the record was recalled and quickly reissued with a surname that sounded the same on radio, but had a different spelling. Second mistake. Ultimately, it stalled at number 25 in the UK. Things didn't go so well for him in the US as the name controversy followed, and the single was attributed confusingly to both JP Jones in some states and the mononym John in others. Third mistake. Fortunately for Davidge, it went well in parts of Australia, as the monologue, credited to John Paul Jones with the amended spelling, hit top 10 in Sydney, number 3 in Hobart, and number 18 in Brisbane. Curiously, members of the band Hot Legs, who later became three quarters of 10cc, wrote and performed the piece that has been buried and forgotten for more than 50 years. On Lost 45s, this is John Paul Jones with The Man from Nazareth. I'm Cam for 45 RPM.

belief that reached the heart. Made 12 friends, 11 plus 1, became disciples of the chosen son. All over the land, his voice was heard. He spread the sweet four-letter word.

45 RPM, rolling in with the Stones, Carol, the rare stereo 45 version. Thanks to Cam for his Lost 45s, Linda for Aussie Legends, Newman for the History of Pop, Ward for the Music Quiz, and Brian for your questions. 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We return next week with more of Australia's greatest hits from the 60s, 70s and 80s. To take us out, this week's Earworm. It's an incredibly infectious tune performed by the 80s pop legend who promised he would never give you up or let you down, nor run around and desert you. Since 1987, this catchy song has looped endlessly in our brains. According to scientists, earworms have three things in common. They are a fast tempo, a predictable melodic contour, and an unexpected interval in there. Reg Astley's Never Gonna Give You Up has all three, plus a repetitious chorus. So let's indulge. I'm Wes J. On behalf of the team, thanks for sharing part of your day with us on 45 RPM.

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0: BBC News with Moira Alderson. China's President Xi Jinping has told a state banquet for Donald Trump that China and the United States should be partners, not rivals. Mr. Xi said the relationship between the two countries was the world's most important. He emphasised what they could do if they worked together. His words are voiced by a translator.
1: The people of China and the United States are both great peoples. Achieving the great rejuvenation of the Chinese nation and making America great again can go hand in hand. We can help each other succeed and advance the well-being of the whole world.
0: Donald Trump struck a positive tone, inviting the Chinese leader to visit the White House in September. Ukraine's Air Force says Russia's fired more than 1,500 drones in the space of 36 hours, making it the largest sustained aerial attack on Ukraine since the start of Moscow's invasion. The missile and drone strikes mostly focused on Kyiv, where the number of dead now stands at 5, but at least 10 more are feared buried under rubble. Abdul-Jalil Abdurasulov is in Kyiv.
2: The emergency operation is continuing. The first responders are cutting wood and trying to clear the debris, hoping to find anyone who managed to survive the attack. They already pulled out more than 24 residents who were trapped under the rubble here. According to the Ukrainian Air Force, Russia launched more than 700 drones and missiles, including ballistic missiles. And Ukraine has only one weapon to stop these missiles, and that's American-made Patriot air defense systems. And Ukraine has a massive shortage of this kind of weapon here.
0: Brazil's right-wing presidential candidate, Flavio Bolsonaro, has admitted seeking money from a corrupt businessman to finance a film about his father, the jailed former president, Jair Bolsonaro. Mimi Swaby has more details.
3: Brazilian media say Flavio Bolsonaro, who is a senator, negotiated a total transfer of $24 million from Daniel Vaccaro, who is now in prison for a multi-million dollar fraud. Half of the money was allegedly released between February and May last year, but the transfers were suspended due to the fraud scandal. The controversy has sparked a crisis in Mr. Bolsonaro's campaign, but he has denied any wrongdoing. Brazilian financial markets have fallen amid speculation that this could tip the balance in the presidential race.
0: A semi-official Iranian news agency says Tehran has started to allow more Chinese vessels to go through the Strait of Hormuz, as Iran continues to impose restrictions on the key waterway. The FARS agency quotes what it calls an informed source as saying the move followed a request by China's foreign minister and its ambassador to Iran. Beijing has not confirmed this. Iran had already indicated during the war that what it classed as neutral vessels could transit the strait. World News from the BBC. The Iranian foreign minister has accused the United Arab Emirates of being directly involved in the war against Iran. At a meeting of foreign ministers of the Alliance of Emerging Economies known as BRICS, Abbas Araghchi accused the Emirati representative of allowing the UAE to be used to fire artillery against Iran. He said the UAE's alliance with Israel had not given it protection. The Israeli military has launched new strikes on what it says are Hezbollah targets in South Lebanon, just hours before representatives from the Israeli and Lebanese governments are due to hold a new round of talks in Washington. The attacks come after the IDF issued evacuation warnings for 8 towns and villages. The IDF says an explosive drone fired by Hezbollah into Israel has left several civilians injured. Latvia's centre-right Prime Minister Evika Siliņa has resigned, collapsing the coalition government only months before an election is due in October. She told a press conference it was over her government's handling of an incident a week ago when Ukrainian drones passed through Russian territory before crashing in Latvia.
4: My goal has always been clear: the development of the country, the well-being and security of the people. Parties and coalitions change, but Latvia remains. Currently, political jealousy and narrow party interests have taken precedence over responsibility, or seeing a strong professional candidate for the position of Minister of Defence. Political talkers chose not a solution, but a crisis.
0: Powerful thunderstorms with lightning and rain have killed at least 89 people in the northern Indian state of Uttar Pradesh. A disaster management official said more than 50 people were injured and dozens of houses were damaged across several districts. They said most of the casualties were caused by collapsing walls, falling trees and lightning strikes. The violent weather comes ahead of the monsoon season. That's the latest. BBC News.
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universe, you will never see me broke. I bled when they spoke, dim red light when I woke. 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I bled when they spoke, dim red light when I woke. 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

0: Yes. 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On this station and around the nation on the Community Radio Network, that was a flashback to the Tunnel Rats from 04 with Her Story, a couple of the members, a couple of the ladies representing. I'm your host for this episode on Definition, The Prophet, and I love to come with a theme. And looking at the calendar, it's Mother's Day this weekend, so we are doing the Mother's Day special. We are honing in on some of the incredible ladies, the female MCs and vocalists within the CHH community all over Canada, USA, Australia, New Zealand, and some Philippines action as well. So I'm looking forward to unfolding and unpacking some of this stuff. We got some new stuff, some stuff that hasn't been played on Definition from a couple of artists that I'm becoming more familiar with and enjoying like crazy. We got some killer flashbacks from some of the OG ladies that have been holding it down for a long time. But this is our opportunity to shed the light on a very male-dominated industry. We're shedding the light on the ladies tonight for Mother's Day. Say, man, thank you for being incredible artists. Thank you for being incredible mothers for some of them. And thank you for just being awesome. So, coming up first, we're going to put on Bebe Rees with her track, Give Me Some More.
1: 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It's your girl, Bebe Rees, and you're listening to Definition Radio.

Yes. That was Give Me Some More by Bebe Rees. Killer track. Loving that kind of acoustic vibes, that real soulful. Man, representing the Philippines. Not sure if she's still in the Philippines or in New Zealand now. But, man, killer track. This has been actually awesome for me to kind of refresh some artists that I've always enjoyed and kind of bring them out of the woodworks again, but also to dig into some artists I'm becoming familiar with. This Mother's Day special, man, I've been excited for, because two of the artists that I want to do tonight, I'm going to double up because they deserve two tracks, one of which is an artist I've only just become familiar with called AI The Anomaly, and she is incredible. So I want to do a two-up from AI, The Anomaly. I'll let you know the name of those tracks, but you can get all the track list and details on the definitionradio.com website. Every week you can check out what was on there. Go check out the artists, support them. If you hear something you like, go and dig into it, get amongst it. So let's get into it. This is AI, The Anomaly, helping us celebrate the Mother's Day special with a special two-up. Check it out.

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1: 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Look, yo, if you disagree, the grown woman meet at 3. I pray we swear.

don't be messing with a grown woman. That was AI, the Anomaly, Grown Woman. And before that, Eastside, which was just a killer introduction to that artist. I think that Eastside track was the first track I ever heard from AI, the Anomaly, not too long ago. I'm absolutely, yeah, it's a bit of a shame that I haven't kind of heard some of her stuff earlier. But I think since teaming up with some of the GOM guys, I think she's been able to get a bit more of the recognition she deserves, because she is killer. And she is like an MC's MC, but very versatile too. So, man, it's been amazing to have AI the Anomaly as a part of this to celebrate our Mother's Day special on Definition Radio. But right now, I want to shed the spotlight on two incredible ladies, one from Canada and one from Australia, one of which I have the pleasure of knowing personally, who's not just an incredible artist, but is also an incredible mum and an incredible human being too. She lives out the values and faith that she talks about in her family and models that in the way that she holds herself within her community and her ministries and her music, which is awesome. Who I'm talking about is Meek Starkiller, one half of Fortune, which is her and Resident, husband and wife crew, and another incredible artist, Eternia, over in Canada. So what I want to do is play you both of these artists. Much love to Eternia, much love to Meek Starkiller, and I want to put them back to back because, I mean, you tell me, send us a message, but these two should be doing a track together. And I don't know what it's going to take to make that happen, but I'm encouraging that very heavily. So check it out. You're on Definition Radio. This is our Mother's Day special. Let's get into it. We got Eternia and Fortune with Meek Starkiller MC.

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1: Yeah, that was Fortune, Realms Deep, Mixstar Killer MC with By The Wayside. And then before that was Eternia with Day and Night featuring Moss. And two incredible MCs. I would love to see Eternia and Mixstar Killer do a track together one of these days. But look, we're going to shift gears a little bit on our Mother's Day special. And we're going to bring it over here on this side of the world. So we got It's a New Year by Ms. Tans, representing the Commission Crew, featuring Mr. G Reality. And then after that, we got I Believe by Lisi B.

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1: Like I said, we shifted gears for a little bit, went into that more kind of gospel, soul, hip-hop vibe there with I Believe, Lisi B, and then before that, It's a New Year, Ms. Tans. Man, big ups to you guys. I'm enjoying this Mother's Day special, celebrating the ladies. Like I said, man, this is a very male-saturated, male-dominated industry, not just hip-hop, but just music in general. And so having an opportunity to shed the spotlight on some of the ladies is always a good opportunity. So I wanted to show you guys one of my favorite ladies to get on the microphone, and that is Jackie Hill Perry. And look, I heard some whispers, heard a little birdie saying something about some new music coming very soon from Jackie Hill Perry. But in the meantime, I want to show you one of my favorite tracks from her on Definition Radio.

0: increasing in the knowledge of God.
1: Yeah, that was one of my favorite tracks by one of my favorite artists, Jackie Hill Perry, Educated Fool. And like I said earlier, man, this Mother's Day special has been an absolute joy to put together and listening through these tracks. And one of which reasons why I've enjoyed it so much is so many of these tracks and so many of these artists are ridiculously empowering people within their music, within their message, within the things that they do and say within their community. And I think it's great to shed the spotlight on some of these people in an industry that tries to tell people that you need to overly sexualize your material in order to get views. And I know there's been a lot of discussion around that with, you know, this kind of division on this cancel culture and free speech and all that stuff. And there's been a lot of division around that. You know, after certain songs in particular got a lot of attention and won awards that were, you know, quite graphic in certain ways. And so, you know, a lot of people are trying to figure out where do you draw the line with something that's liberating and empowering for women and, you know, sex sells. It's quite hard, and that's not my conversation to have because I do not have the equipment required to speak on behalf of women. But for my perspective, I find a lot of joy in finding artists and female artists that have just a really empowering message and have some great stuff to say as well. So that's killer. So we're going to shed the spotlight on another artist, Angie Rose. Another one who I've only just recently started kind of listening to a bit more and have been really enjoying. So I've got two tracks from Angie Rose, one quite new and one not so new. And I would love to share that with you right now on Definition Radio. Mother's Day special.

Yes. That was a Two Up by Angie Rose, Not a Monster, and Lie to Me, the story of Eve, an incredible artist, killer vocalist, killer rapper. Man, absolutely been a pleasure to get to know some of her music and stuff. Look, you're tuned in to Definition Radio. I've been your host this episode, The Prophet. This has been the Mother's Day special. Not to just celebrate our mothers, but to shed the spotlight on some incredible female artists. Not all of which are mothers, by the way, but all of which are incredibly dope, which is what we're celebrating. Let's just shed the spotlight on some ladies. It's been an absolute pleasure. So look, I've got a couple more to go, and one more artist I really, really want to shed some light on and dedicate some time to is Hee-Sun Lee. Now, she is one of them all-rounders, you know, killer spoken word, performance poetry, killer MC, crazy energy, and in looking for which track to play from her, I happened to stumble across something that was very recent. So we got some new stuff from Hee-Sun Lee, and then I wanted to do something a little different after that. So we're going to play a new track from her called Colorblind, and then after that, we're gonna venture in to the basement of Staten Island in New York. Now, there's a crew there which we've definitely dedicated some time to on some episodes. Freestyle Fam, killer MCs, bars upon bars upon bars. They did this series called Total BS, which is basement sessions where they would just get in the basement, get on the mic, and just spit crazy bars. And then a few of them, they happen to feature another artist. Episode 7 was when they got Hee-Sun Lee in the basement with him, and man, she brought some absolute fire. So we're going to listen to Colorblind, and then after that, we're going to head in for a basement session with Freestyle Fam featuring Hee-Sun Lee and hear some crazy bars. Come on.

upon bars upon bars. Barception with Freestyle Fam featuring Hee Sun Lee. That was part of the Basement Session series. You can catch all that on YouTube or you can download it as a mixtape. Before that was Colorblind by Hee Sun Lee, one of her latest tracks. And this has been the Mother's Day special with myself, your host, The Prophet, on Definition Radio, part of the Community Radio Network. And we started off with a flashback, so it's only right to wrap it up with a flashback. We've got a brother-sister crew called New Breed, affiliates of the Tunnel Rats. This is What's My Name, amazing track. It has been an absolute pleasure to be here again this month. I'll see you next month, but we're on every week, definitionradio.com, on any station that you might listen. Peace.

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that's not a bad way to start the program. Sonny Rollins, who is now 95, by the way, and one of his biggest hits, if not his biggest hits, St. Thomas, going back to 1956. And with Sonny Rollins, Tommy Flanagan piano, Doug Watkins bass, and Max Roach drums. Again, not a bad sort of a lineup. Welcome along to The Breeze, the program coming from the studios of 4MBS Classic FM in Brisbane, along with MBS Lite Digital Radio and Silver Memories Nostalgia Radio, as we enjoy a couple of pieces featuring the trio of Oscar Peterson, Milt Jackson, and Ray Brown.

They call themselves the Very Tall Band. Oscar Peterson piano, Ray Brown bass and Mill Jackson vibraphone with their Carrion Riggins playing drums, recorded live at the Blue Note in 1998, and that's Jada. And before that, going back to 1962 for the composition by Mill Jackson, Bag's Groove, the Oscar Peterson trio, Oscar Ray and Ed Thigpen doing the drum work. Diane Reeves has had a very successful career, won 5 Grammys for Album of the Year, etc. From Beautiful Life, that goes back to 2013, an old favourite, this is Stormy Weather.

Another real favourite on the breeze, Stormy Weather by Harold Arlen and Ted Koehler. Diane Reeves from the 2013 album Beautiful Life, featuring Dutch saxophonist Tanika Postma. Well, from Stormy Weather to Mr. Cool Breeze.

The James Osborne Jazz Collective from Melbourne, and from the Playtime album from 2010, that's Mr. Cool Breeze. And on the breeze this week, let's join the Russell family.

Sharni Russell and one of her own songs, Colour Me, Sharni playing piano as well as doing the vocals, backed by Brendan Clark, double bass, and Gordon Rittmeister, drums. And before that, her brother Steve Russell, leading his quartet, again on one of his compositions, Capriccio. 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

guitarist Doc Powell and Ode to Chet. Now, it doesn't say whether it's an ode to Chet Baker, the guitarist, or Chet Baker, the trumpeter, or Chet Atkins, the guitarist. We don't really know. It doesn't matter. Ode to Chet, a nice piece by Doc Powell. This, however, is certainly a tribute to Chet Baker by Melissa Forms from Brisbane. It's called Broken Wings. We'll follow that with Chet Baker himself.

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Chet Baker, vocal and trumpet, following on nicely from the song by Melissa Forbes, Broken Wings, in brackets, for Chet. Thank you so much for your company this week on The Breeze. Hope we can do it again very, very soon. And enjoy the week ahead. I'm John Deegan. Ciao for now.

How are you doing, everybody? This is Dave Rentsch welcoming you to the Hit Parade of Yesterday, a program of music from the 1920s and 30s that's been on these stations for the past 50 years. Let's go back to 1939 and Horace Heitz Orchestra, and let's stop the clock.

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You're so hard to handle, but what can I do? No one holds a candle to you. Though I've caused to doubt you, I know I'm lost without you. So I wouldn't change you for the world, dear. Though you're not an angel.

0: The lovely voice of Mildred Hunt in 1931 with the Society Club Orchestra for You. And I wouldn't change you for the world. That was Lou Gold's orchestra with Dick Robertson singing in 1931. And opening up the program today, Let's Stop the Clock, which is what we do on this program. Horace Hite and his orchestra with Larry Cotton doing the singing in 1939.
1: If I ever get a job again, I will never be a snob again. I live within my means, carry a dollar in my jeans. If I ever get a job again, if I ever get a break again, brother, what I'll do to steak again. No turning out the light, bidding my appetite goodnight. If I ever get a break again,

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Yes, sir. In my pocket stands a dent. All my dough is nearly spent, but I got a dollar, and it's my last dollar bill. Oh, I'd love just one more buck before you left me by chance. Now here's the hint, I feel like a man. You can hardly tell by a glance. I don't care, no millionaire can give me the ice to stare, 'cause I got a

A Depression song, Last Dollar, performed by Buddy Campbell and his orchestra, which was actually another pseudonym for Ben Selvin, and the vocalist Dick Robertson, who was around for a lot of times with many different orchestras, that from 1931. And before that, I'm Going Out If Lizzie Comes In.

These days of indigestion, it is oftentimes a question as to what to eat and what to leave alone. For each microbe and bacillus has a different way to kill us, and in time they always claim us for their own. There are germs of every kind in any food that you can find in the market or upon the bill of fare. Drinking water's just as risky as the so-called deadly whiskey, and it's often a mistake to breathe the air. Some little bug is going to find you someday. Some little bug will sneak behind you someday. Then he'll send for his bug friends and all

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Chew a cheesy midnight rabbit, and the grave you'll soon inhabit. To eat at all is such a foolish game. Eating huckleberry pie is a pleasing way to die, while sauerkraut and munion, apple dumplings kill you quicker than a train. Chew a cheesy midnight rabbit, and the grave you'll soon inhabit. 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

takers, titters, and the casket makers nearly go insane. Some little bug is going to find you someday. Some little bug will sneak behind you someday. Eating juicy sliced pineapple makes the sexton dust the chapel. Some little bug is going to find you someday. 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Eat some sauce, they call it chili. On your breast, they'll place a lily. Some

Well, I hope you got your flu shots. That was Roy Atwell with that bit of advice. And before that, the Benson Orchestra of Chicago, way back in 1921 with Ain't We Got Fun. And we let off that set with Vaughn DeLeith, who was known as the First Lady of Radio, with Ernie Golden and his orchestra in 1928 with Swanderful. And you're listening to the Hit Parade of Yesterday. I'm Dave Rentz with This Sort of Music, each week at this time, presented by the Australian Community Radio Network.

Every little breeze seems to whisper Louise. Birds in the trees seem to twitter Louise. Each little rose tells me it knows I love you, love you. Every little beat that I feel in my heart seems to repeat what I felt at the start. Each little sigh tells me that I adore you, Louise. Just to see and hear you brings joy I never knew. But to be so near you thrills me through and through. Anyone can see why I

Sweet Tootsies. I don't think they were talking about your toes. It was the Continental Dance Orchestra, one of those groups that got together for a few records, usually low-cost records, in 1929. Didn't even bother to list the vocalist. Before that, we heard Louise. That was Lou Gold's orchestra, and you could pick out the voice of Irving Kaufman on that one from 1929. And from the same year, M.I. Blue, Lou Gold, and Scrappy Lambert doing the singing. And we opened up that four-record set with Dreaming by the Fireside, Roy Carlson and his orchestra, with an unlisted vocalist in 1929.

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0: time can fly, how the night goes by, whenever I'm with you. When I see the dawn, sun is too young, it's time to make me blue. Never stand in line, here is me the time, until the day gets through. How the night goes by, how the time can fly, whenever I'm with you.
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And hi there. You're listening to the Dirt Music Radio Show, coming to you as it does every week from the studios of 2SER. Stuart Kipps, my name. Thanks, as always. Or if it's your first time, thanks for joining me. If you're wondering what Dirt Music is all about, let me tell you. Dirt Music is a radio show about music that comes from the heart and takes absolutely no prisoners. What you're about to hear can come from right across the musical spectrum, just so long as it's made with no concession whatsoever to fad or to fashion. It's another week, another Dirt Music, lots of music to get through. Some of it's old, some of it's new, some of it, of course, is in between. Very soon, we're going to be talking to Brian Jackson, who was the collaborator with Gil Scott-Heron on all of those great performances. Brian Jackson is coming to Australia for festival shows, paying tribute to the work that he and Gil Scott-Heron did together. That conversation and music coming up soon. But let's get underway with some new music. The Tedeschi Trucks Band, they're so incredibly active. They're channeling their inner Santana on a newly released performance from the Beacon Theatre in New York City on March the 20th this year. Yes, they get the albums out really quickly. We're going to be listening to their version of Soul Sacrifice, and then something new from the great Taj Mahal and the Phantom Blues Band. They've got an album out called Time, and we're going to listen to the song called Crazy About a Jukebox. That's what Dirt Music is. And hopefully enjoyable jukebox. You're listening to the show. Here we go.

0: break, and we'll be back in just a little while. Thank you so much for being here.
1: She caught my eye smoking Jim's cafe.

0: Welcome, you ain't crazy over me as you crazy over that jukebox, baby, baby.
1: We have a musical liftoff on Dirt Music this week. The Tedeschi Trucks Band with a soaring version of a soaring song to start with, Santana's Soul Sacrifice, recorded live at the Beacon Theatre, March the 20th, 2026. And then after that, Taj Mahal and the Phantom Blues Band with Crazy About a Jukebox. As I mentioned, about to talk to Brian Jackson, the great collaborator with Gil Scott-Heron. But to get us in the mood for that, let's have a listen to the classic from Gil Scott-Heron, The Revolution Will Not Be Televised. And after that, I'll be chatting with Brian Jackson.

0: Brian, thank you very much for talking to me.
1: It's my pleasure, Stuart.
0: I'm a huge fan and have been for a very, very long time, so it's an honour to chat with you. So, curious, have you bought a one-way ticket so that you don't have to go back to America in 2026?
1: Oh, well, I actually have already bought my one-way ticket to France, which is where I live right now.
0: Oh, right, okay. So, yes, I heard you were going to move to France. So, I mean, you must despair of what is happening. And I guess I wonder what you imagine Gil would have thought of this America now compared to, you know, the America of the 60s and 70s.
1: Unfortunately, I think that neither of us have been very surprised.
0: Yes.
1: You know, some of the same things are happening that that we were talking about 50 years ago.
0: Yes.
1: You know, and which I think a lot of young people who have become familiar with our music think that we are kind of prophets, you know, because mm-hmm. that we wrote these things. They find out that we wrote these things 50 years ago, and they think that we were predicting something. But in the sad reality is that we were just commenting on something that happened 50 years ago and hasn't really changed.
0: Yeah, which is really sad.
1: Yeah.
0: Yeah. So, and how I was always curious how the two of you collaborated. I mean, was it in the room, you know, in a room together working, or were you playing and coming up with ideas and he was coming up with words? How did the two of you interact?
1: Yeah, you know, I mean, we both had a main discipline, but we both had the ability to write, to do what the other person did as well.
0: Mm-hmm.
1: And so we were just kind of it was a kind of a hand-in-glove approach, really. I think, you know, sometimes Gil would come up with some music and he would present it to me and I would kind of embellish it or change it a little bit or, you know, whatever, add what it needed or whatever. And sometimes I would have something lyrically and I would take it to him and then he would complete it or make it full, mm-hmm. make it fuller. But the music always came first.
0: Right, okay, right. And at the time when you were making those records, I mean, did you feel, I mean, this is a, you know, a post-Coltrane, Archie Shepp, you know, there's been a lot of angry music and brilliant, astonishing music. Did you feel like outsiders, you know, that you were going against the grain with what you were performing and talking about?
1: Well, absolutely, because, you know, one of the reasons that we actually started to perform is we considered ourselves songwriters.
0: Yes.
1: And after we took a look at our growing catalog, we realized that we probably weren't going to get anybody else to perform these songs. So we, you know, we decided that it was best that probably we go out and try to perform them ourselves.
0: Yeah.
1: Yeah.
0: And the small talk at 125th and Lennox. I mean, what was that like as a performance? Because that was very early on.
1: Well, I think one thing that people don't know about that album is that it actually wasn't a live album.
0: Oh, I didn't know that.
1: We recorded it in the studio. Yeah, you see,
0: yeah.
1: And we recorded it in the same studio actually that we recorded the other two albums, except that we invited some of our friends to sit around a circle, to sit in a circle around the mics and, you know, to have them, they hadn't actually heard the material and just have them respond, you know, naturally to what was happening.
0: Hmm. There we go. One of the great live albums that wasn't live. and was there, when you two met, I mean, was there an immediate rapport, or did you have to work at it? I mean, were you coming at it from different perspectives and different worldviews, or was it just an immediate, you know, melding of minds and creative personalities?
1: Immediate.
0: Yes.
1: I heard a song that Gil had written for our friend Victor Brown,
0: mm-hmm.
1: And I thought the lyrics had just blown me away, and I said, wow, here I am trying to write lyrics that are going to take me maybe in the next 6 months to complete. And so I just thought that, I said, listen, I have these songs here, and you know, what would you think about taking a stab at them? And I played a song for him, and I saw his face when I did this song, and we had a discussion, and it became our kind of MO. He said, "Well, what was the song trying to say? What were you trying to say? What does the song say to you?"
0: Mm-hmm.
1: And we would have that brief discussion always before a song was before he started writing. And 15 minutes later, we had a song, Toast to the People.
0: Right. Wow.
1: And it happened like that,
0: mm-hmm.
1: effortlessly every time.
0: Right. And when was about the fourth album, was it, or fifth album that you were co-credited on the covers? I mean, was that something that, you know, did it stick with you that you wanted that, or was it something he volunteered, or was it just the way you both felt it should be?
1: Well, yeah, no, we both, you know, we both thought we thought it should be that way. Gil, when Gil did the Flying Dutchman album,
0: yes,
1: it was supposed to be just an album of poetry. You know, mm-hmm. that's what he was signed to do.
0: Mm-hmm.
1: But he insisted that we had so many songs that he would like to actually perform some of these songs and get them out here. Remember, we were songwriters, so the only way that we could get paid for our songs was to have them performed somewhere. So that was an impossibility, you know. Basically, we couldn't. The contract was already signed,
0: mm-hmm.
1: but as soon as we, as soon as he fulfilled that contract, then we worked to do our first production,
0: mm-hmm.
1: And that's when my name appeared. So yeah, it was the fourth album,
0: mm-hmm.
1: and as far as the other one's concerned, well, Arista got interested in signing Gil. They weren't interested in signing me, and he was about to walk away. When he told me that, I said, well, you know what? Seeing as how they have a pretty good way of promoting things, maybe we should just take another look at it. And maybe if you just ask him if he will put my name on it, you know, I thought that it might have some benefit anyway, which he did agree to.

0: Hope you're enjoying my chat with Brian Jackson. It was such an honour and a privilege to get to talk with him. Brian Jackson coming to Australia to celebrate the work he did with Gil Scott-Heron very, very soon. He's performing, if you live in Melbourne, at the Rising Festival and as part of Vivid Life 26 in Sydney. If you don't live in either of those two cities, time to start thinking about travelling. After the first part of that conversation, we listened to Gil Scott-Heron with Brian Jackson doing Lady Day and John Coltrane. And after that, Home is Where the Hatred Is. Here's the second part of my conversation with Brian Jackson.
1: And when you stopped working together, I mean, you know, Gil had some very well documented, you know, issues with drugs and so forth, and had an episode when he came to Australia, I think the one time that he came to Australia, for a blues fest. Did that cause friction between you?
2: Not directly, You know, because we kind of went our separate ways in 1980.
1: Yeah.
2: I heard about that incident, which was, you know, several years after that, I believe.
1: Yes.
2: Yeah.
1: Yeah. And for you, when you stopped that, and then, you know, you went on and worked with Earth, Wind and Fire and a whole bunch of people, but you weren't making your own records, unless I've missed something. Did you not feel it, or did you not want to? I mean, what was the... It's a long time between records.
2: I couldn't get a deal. You know, I went to 15 labels.
1: Really?
2: And nobody was interested. You know, a part of the problem is that the record industry has a problem counting past one. And so my contribution was kind of not really seen the way it should have been.
1: Yeah.
2: And so it was difficult for me to get work. And in that regard, you know, I was very disappointed. I really didn't, you know, care too much about what the media, you know, said about me or if they knew about me. I knew that the media would know about me if I were able to do what I do, which is make records. And so that was, you know, that was difficult. But yeah, no, I had done work with, I produced an album with Will Downing. I produced an album with Gwen Guthrie. I recorded with Kool & the Gang, went on the road with Phyllis Hyman. I continued to be active, you know, while I held down a job where I could pay the bills and feed myself and my kids.
1: Yeah.
2: For 35 years, I retired in 2017.
1: Congratulations. So and did you keep writing, keep composing and during all of that period?
2: Yeah. Kept writing. I looked at my songs as inventory for my business. And so yeah, I have a bunch of things.
1: Yeah. And today is International Jazz Day. I mean, what I'm curious, what were the cornerstones for you, you know, as an emerging musician wanting to play? I mean, were there people that loomed particularly large in your life?
2: Oh, absolutely.
1: Yeah.
2: I can remember as a kid, I can remember hearing music by Ahmad Jamal, Frank Sinatra, Ella Fitzgerald, Miles Davis, mm-hmm. of course, and some, you know, Duke Ellington. Mm-hmm. These are the people that my parents would play around the house, Max Roach and Clifford Brown, for
1: right.
2: instance.
1: Yeah. Right.
2: Yeah, giants, as you said.
1: And did you, I mean, it blows my mind to imagine the likes of Albert Ayler or Ornette Coleman or Archie Shepp or all of those incredible artists playing in really small clubs in New York. I mean, that's punk rock before there was punk rock, if you ask me. But did
2: absolutely.
1: Yeah, did you get the experience, did you get the opportunity to see some of these people, you know, play in front of, you know, maybe 70 or 80 people?
2: I did get a little bit of that as a teenager. I worked, I volunteered to work in a club in Brooklyn called The East.
1: Mm-hmm.
2: And many of those artists that you mentioned, Pharoah Sanders, for instance, mm-hmm. You know, Gary Bartz, Art

0: Shep, these were people who would frequent the place, and it was, since it was a non-alcoholic establishment, I was able to actually go there. I was just at the right age, so yeah. And I had been influenced by many of the Lonnie Liston Smith and many of the artists who came through there.
1: And just because we've only got a little bit of time, so coming to Australia, I mean, have you done performances of the work that you did with Gil previously? I mean, is this part of an ongoing thing, or is this something that you've put together for Australia?
0: For years, I have been performing the music from my catalog, because, you know, it's the music I'm most familiar with. I wrote it,
1: yes,
0: you know,
1: of course.
0: And people, when I go on the road, I've tried to do more modern songs and songs that I've written, you know, since then, but people want to hear the old stuff, and I had to get used to that. So what I did and what I do is that I keep reinventing it, you know, I keep reimagining it, and it's almost like a new song. I try to create it so that it feels like a new song.
1: Right.
0: And we'll be doing that again for this, you know, a bit, but it will still kind of have the earmarks of what I'm doing with this music now.
1: Right. So you obviously can't mess with the words, but, or do you mess with the words a little bit too?
0: No, I don't. Although, you know, sometimes I have to recontextualize them, you know, because, you know, it's a different time.
1: Yeah.
0: No, but the words are pretty much still accurate.
1: Yes.
0: Sadly, as we said before, but yeah.
1: Yeah. And Yasin Bey, you've worked together with him for a long time or not?
0: No, we have never actually been able to work together.
1: Oh, wow.
0: We've both expressed interest in doing so. But this will be the first time that we actually have been able to collaborate. Yeah, it's going to be, I'm so looking forward to it. You know, I admire what he's done. I feel that he is kind of a descendant of what we tried to do in terms of carrying on the tradition.
1: Mm-hmm. And in the shows in Australia, will, as well as doing the work that you and Gil did together, I mean, will the shows also be some of the music and the songs that you've done, you know, later, or will it, is it specifically that period of music?
0: Yeah, there's going to be some. Yeah, there's going to be like maybe one song, you know, that from the latest album,
1: mm-hmm.
0: You know, because basically there is only one new song on the album. Everything else is songs that Gil and I wrote,
1: yes,
0: 50 years ago, but just you know, reimagined and kind of refreshed, yeah. Let's say.
1: And are you planning more albums? I mean, now that you've got that, you know, you've got a few things happening, and this thing called the music business seems to be embracing you again. I mean, are you going to continue doing things? Have you got projects that you're working on?
0: Won't stop, can't stop, you know. It's always flowing.
1: Yes.
0: And you know, Pete Adakwa of BBE Music has been very supportive of my creative efforts, and I'm definitely looking forward to doing more.
1: Yeah. Well, look, that's perfect for me. Thank you very, very much for your time. I really enjoyed talking to you.
0: My pleasure, Stuart.
1: So very excited to see you play in Australia. So
0: I'm excited to be here.
1: Yeah. Oh, and just finally, who else is coming with you? Are there other musicians, or what's
0: you know what? The most of my other musicians,
1: yes,
0: are Brits. So it'll be Lex Cameron on a piano, who is my music director as well as Omar's music director. We have Carl Vandenbosch, Carl won't be coming. We'll have one of your guys, Claudio Cartagena,
1: mm-hmm,
0: percussionist, who will be joining us. And Sarah Mondaloni, who is a young, up-and-coming pianist in London, as well as Dean Mark, well-known bass player in London, and Chris Morris, the drummer. So, yeah, we've got a nice team.
1: Sounds fantastic. I look forward to it very much. Thank you very, very much for your time. It's been a pleasure chatting with you.
0: Thank you as well.
1: Okay, take care.
0: Thank you.

song. I wrote him back a letter and I told him it was not the perfect country and western song because he hadn't said anything at all about mama or trains or trucks or prison or getting drunk. Well, he sat down and wrote another verse to the song and he sent it to me, and after reading it, I realized that my friend had written the perfect country and western song.

Three more diverse but all fabulous performances there. Gil Scott-Heron, after the second part of my chat with Brian Jackson, doing a gun. And as I said, Brian Jackson coming to Australia very, very soon to celebrate the work he did with Gil Scott-Heron. After that, the Ronettes with Be My Baby. It's a classic, of course it is, but I played it to acknowledge the passing of Nedra Tally Ross, who was the last surviving member of the Ronettes. There are no more Ronettes, but there are great, great records. And then David Alan Coe, the country singer, with some very, let's be polite, dodgy political attitudes in many cases, some of those songs, well. But he could sing, and he sang very well on You Never Even Called Me By My Name, a song written by Steve Goodman and John Prine. Yes, John Prine. All right, it is time for me to say goodbye to those of you taking the syndicated show. Hope you can join me next week for another Dirt Music coming to you from the studios of 2SER and around Australia, thanks to the Community Radio Network. Going to finish this portion of the show with something I discovered, heard about for the first time just a few days ago. A guy called Javen Jackson, and he's got an album of jazzified Bob Dylan tunes. As a friend of mine said, shouldn't work, but it does. The album's called Jackson Plays Dylan, and this is his version of The Times They Are A-Changin'.

0: 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Coming next is the BBC News, followed by Good Morning Country.
1: BBC News with Sue Montgomery. A key member of the British Cabinet has resigned, increasing the pressure on the Prime Minister, Keir Starmer, following disastrous results for his Labour Party in local and devolved government elections last week. In his resignation letter, the Health Secretary, Wes Streeting, said he'd lost confidence in Sir Keir's leadership. Here's our political correspondent, Alex Forsyth.
2: In his resignation letter, Wes Streeting issued a damning critique of Sir Keir Starmer's leadership, saying where vision was needed, there was a vacuum, where direction was needed, there was drift. But he stopped short of launching a direct leadership challenge to the Prime Minister. So now there is something of a standoff. The Prime Minister and his supporters insisting he's getting on with the business of governing and going nowhere. But his authority is being openly questioned, while the division in the Labour Party is playing out publicly with no clear consensus about what happens next.
1: President Trump says China's leader Xi Jinping has offered Beijing's help to open the Strait of Hormuz. Speaking to Fox News after talks in the Chinese capital, Donald Trump said Mr. Xi also assured him he wouldn't send any military aid to Iran for its war with Israel and America. Earlier, Xi Jinping told a state banquet for Mr. Trump that their two countries should be partners, not rivals. They held talks for 2 hours. Guo Jiakun, a spokesman for the Chinese Foreign Ministry, spoke afterwards.
3: In his talks with the US President Donald Trump, President Xi Jinping pointed out that the Taiwan question is the most important issue in China-US relations. If it is handled properly, the bilateral relationship will enjoy overall stability. Otherwise, the two countries will have clashes and even conflicts. Maintaining peace and stability across the Taiwan Strait represents the greatest common ground between China and the US.
1: Israel's far-right security minister Itamar Ben-Gvir has broken long-standing rules that govern Jerusalem's holy sites by displaying an Israeli flag by the Al-Aqsa Mosque, known to Jews as Temple Mount. The flag march marks the anniversary of Israel's capture of East Jerusalem in 1967. Our Jerusalem correspondent Yolande Nell reports.
4: Ahead of the march, the far-right National Security Minister Itamar Ben-Gvir was filmed waving an Israeli flag, dancing and singing by the Golden Dome of the Rock. "The Temple Mount is in our hands," he said. The Temple Mount, the site of biblical temples, is the holiest place in Judaism. Known to Muslims as Haram al-Sharif, it's the location of Al-Aqsa Mosque and the third holiest site in Islam. Under decades-old rules known as the status quo, displaying national symbols is not allowed at the holy site, and Jews are not officially allowed to pray there.
1: BBC News. Ukraine's Air Force says Russia fired hundreds of drones in the space of 2 days in the largest sustained aerial attack on Ukraine since the start of Moscow's full-scale invasion. The missile and drone attack killed 5 people in Kyiv. Jonathan Beale is in the capital.
5: This is what one Kyiv resident described as the sound of Armageddon. The culmination of what President Zelensky called a massive and virtually non-stop attack right across the country. It lasted 48 hours. In that time, Russia launched more than 1,500 drones and 56 missiles. Many of those missiles aimed at the capital. A residential block was partially flattened. A 12-year-old girl among those killed. Rescue efforts continued throughout the day.
1: The UN mission in Afghanistan says the Taliban government has detained at least 3 journalists on unspecified charges. A media rights group said the 3 detained were the head of the Kabul-based Pygard news agency and 2 staff from the Tolo News television channel. The Taliban government has not confirmed what they're accused of. The Italian Foreign Ministry says 5 of its nationals have died following an accident that occurred while they were scuba diving in the Maldives. A brief statement said the divers were believed to have drowned while attempting to explore some caves at a depth of 50 metres in the Vawu Atoll, south of the capital, Male. Scientists have discovered a new dinosaur in Thailand that was twice the size of a T-Rex. It's the largest ever found in Southeast Asia. The Naga Titan weighed as much as 9 adult Asian elephants. An international team of researchers identified the species from fossils found beside a pond in northeastern Thailand a decade ago. BBC News.
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1: 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You're tuned in with my good old mate Kev Walsh right here on Good Morning Country.
2: It's the

A very good morning to you. Yes, it is Friday morning, the 15th of May. I'm Kevin Walsh, broadcasting from the bunker in Harrington on the mid-north coast of New South Wales, where it's still right up and down the east coast. Very damp, wet conditions. Folks, what's coming up this morning? Well, I've probably down to one of the last copies I've got of Max Jackson and Dangerous in Denim. Golden Guitar winner from January with Female Artist of the Year, originally from Nambel, along with her album, of course, Dangerous in Denim. We'll feature two of the tracks and play music and then give you the opportunity to win this copy. We've got the Rural Livestock Report. It's coming along in around about 20 minutes from now. And we'll work our way through to that. Got a wonderful mix of music. Locked and loaded in this first hour. It is Walshy on the wireless. Good morning. Wherever you are waking up around Australia, I hope everything's in place for a great day. I got the Far Gone Beauties standing by, as they do each day that Walshy on the Wireless comes to you. And they'll get the music machine

music from Kathy Coleman's catalog. Kathy from the Hunter Valley, or, well, in the Dunedoo area, actually, of New South Wales. Folks, we had, they call them Coopers, the Murrurundi Royal Hotel, the newest single, and we opened up with Let's Go Truckin'. Kathy Coleman through to the Rural Livestock Report with a couple of tracks that charted extremely well for Kathy, Dunedoo Station and Gun Shearer.

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I'm Alex McLaughlin with today's report. Strong demand for quality restocker lambs and breeding sheep continued to underpin the market this week, with the Auctions Plus restocker lamb indicator lifting 16 cents to average 1,328 cents per kilo dress weight. Despite a smaller offering of just over 44,000 head, the market remained solid at 70% clearance rate. Merino ewe lambs are among the strongest performers, lifting $37 a head to average $262, while shedding breed lambs maintain the highest lamb value at 611 cents per kilo. Scanning lamb first cross ewes also improved, lifting $12 to average $346 per head, as breeding sheep continue to attract steady competition. Lambs accounted for the bulk of the listings this week, with just shy of 29,000 head offered nationally. Crossbred lambs averaged 580 cents per kilo, easing 16 cents on last week. While merino weather lambs averaged 499 cents per kilo, that's back 31 cents on the week. Composite and other breed lambs recorded the sharpest correction, falling 93 cents to average 515 cents per kilo, as buyers became more selective on quality and finish. Joy News remained solid at more than 13,000 head listed, averaging $296 per head with a 60% clearance rate. Non-station made ewe offerings totaled just under 2,000 head and averaged $236 per head. New South Wales drove national offering again, lifting listings by 15% on last week with more than 27,000 head listed, accounting for 60% of total numbers. Queensland also lifted numbers slightly, while Victoria and South Australia recorded a softening in supply. Buyer activity centred around New South Wales, with New South Wales purchases securing more than 15,000 head this week. Victorian and South Australian buying activity eased, particularly out of South Australia, where purchasing numbers dropped sharply week on week. Now to a highlight for the week. From West Wyalong, New South Wales, a line of 380 ultra-white / Australian white weather lambs. October 2025 drop, weighing an average of 35 kilos, returned $215 per head, and will travel to a buyer in Yanco, New South Wales. 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

0: Good morning. Yes, it is Friday morning, the 15th of May, and the Rural Livestock Report heard Monday to Friday on Good Morning Country around the same time. Folks, we're working our way through the news and weather, and I've got the jukebox locked and loaded, and I know that he's a favourite of our listeners out there, so I've included his music mix through to the news. It is Walshy on the wireless. It is Friday the 15th of May, and a very good morning as you're waking up around Australia and you've switched your wireless on to Good Morning Country, or you may have connected to the Community Plus app in all parts of the world. We thank you for that and hope your day is going to be a safe, enjoyable one.
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1: Well, the roadie, he was always there to lend a helping

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At 79 he was on the ball, he'd laugh and sing and joke. 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
1: Paul McLeod taking us on a trip back in memory. The Roadie, we had Wake Me Over Canberra, one of his most popular recorded and live tracks, Tambour Springs, Daisy Hill, and Cut the Anchor. Folks, if you're departing top of the hour, thank you for your company. On behalf of Heather Farrell and myself, hope you have a safe, enjoyable weekend, and hope you can join myself back here at the bunker on Monday, God willing. We'll do it all again. All right, we'll work our way through to that news and weather. And to get us there, we've got Paul McLeod's catalogue sitting, waiting in Save the Last Dance. We've got Wooden Heart and Singing the Blues. That should take us into the news nicely.

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2: Good morning, I'm Laura Devoy. More investment and less regulation is the message from Liberal leader Angus Taylor as the Coalition presents its alternative policy platform. The Community Radio Network's Noah Seckham reports from Canberra.
3: In his first budget reply speech, Angus Taylor has promised to cut measures introduced by Labor since 2022, including changes to housing investment tax breaks announced on Tuesday.
4: Only closer to the election can we provide a precise immigration number. It would be rash to do so now because...
3: Mr Taylor has promised to increase defence spending to at least 3% of GDP, taxing windfall profits from resources for a future generations fund and limiting immigration to an unknown target.
4: Only closer to the election can we provide a precise immigration number. It would be rash to do so now.
3: Labor Minister Claire O'Neill has dismissed the entire speech as uncosted nonsense.
2: A Senate inquiry will hear plugging gaps in compliance and oversight, strengthening penalties, and stronger upstream regulation will help to prevent widespread fraud threatening the NDIS. Sweeping reforms announced in the budget this week hope to rein in the cost of the National Disability Insurance Scheme. Legislation introduced to Parliament yesterday will require Australians to have exhausted all other treatment options before they are considered permanently impaired to enter the scheme. The inquiry will report back by June. One person has died in a bus crash in Queensland's Whitsundays region. Emergency services were called to the Bruce Highway at Gumloo, north of Bowen, about 4 p.m. yesterday. A bus with 29 people on board had left the roadway and rolled onto its side. Several passengers were injured and taken to hospital, including the bus driver, a 70-year-old man, who suffered minor injuries. Britain's health secretary has resigned, saying he has lost confidence in Prime Minister Keir Starmer. Wes Streeting is among dozens of MPs who have, for days, been calling on Mr Starmer to resign immediately or lay out a timeline to step down. Meantime, Labor MP Josh Simons has announced his resignation from Parliament, paving the way for Greater Manchester Mayor Andy Burnham to seek a return. Mr Burnham has been unsuccessful in two previous attempts for the Labor Party's leadership. China's President Xi Jinping has told a state banquet for his US counterpart Donald Trump China and the US should be partners, not rivals. Mr Xi said the relationship between the two countries was the world's most important. His words were voiced by a translator.
5: The people of China and the United States are both great peoples. Achieving the great rejuvenation of the Chinese nation and making America great again can go hand in hand. We can help each other succeed and advance the well-being of the whole world.
2: That audio from the BBC. And Australia's Delta Goodrum will take to the stage this morning in the second semi-final of the Eurovision Song Contest. 18 acts will perform, 13 will progress. Three of those, the UK, Austria and France, have automatic qualification. Turning to sport, New South Wales has won the Women's State of Origin Series. The Blues went into last night's match at Brisbane's Lang Park with a 1-0 lead. They denied Maroons winger Jasmine Peters twice late in the second half to win the game 14-10. New South Wales coach John Strange said he was over the moon with the series win.
6: It was a bit of an odd game in certain aspects, but the fact that Queensland kept coming, we knew they were going to, and these girls, led by our captain Izzy, just didn't give up.
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0: very good morning to you as you're waking around Australia on this Friday morning. It is the 15th of May. Folks, we'll look at the weather around Australia before we get back to the music mix. And the music mix will take us through to the next news and weather, which will follow our CD giveaway. Will follow that next news and weather. And this morning, it's one of the final copies I have of Max Jackson and Dangerous in Denim. So we'll give you the opportunity to win this wonderful award-winning album a little later. Hold the phones. We'll give you the cue to call. But firstly, the weather. And then back to the music mix on Friday with Walshy on the wireless.
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0: In Brisbane today, partly cloudy, shower or two, 24. Meanwhile in Sydney, partly cloudy, showers, possible thunderstorm, 22. Canberra, partly cloudy, possible shower and 19. Melbourne, sunny, 22. Hobart, mostly sunny, a clear day and 21. Adelaide, cloudy, rain, 23. Perth, partly cloudy, showers, 20. Alice Springs, partly cloudy and 27. Into Queensland, Cairns, partly cloudy, a shower or two, 28. Townsville, partly cloudy and 29. And Mackay, partly cloudy, a possible shower, 26. Rockhampton, partly cloudy, 26. Hervey Bay, partly cloudy, a shower or two, 25. And Gander, partly cloudy, a possible shower expected, 26. In the New South Wales, Armidale, cloudy, a shower or two expected, and 18. Orange, partly cloudy, 17. Yass, 20, and partly cloudy, and Young, sunny, 21. Cooma, partly cloudy, possible shower, 18. Now Batemans Bay and Bega, both partly cloudy and a shower or two, and both the top of 21, while Griffith, sunny and 23. Into Victoria, Mildura, partly cloudy, 24. Swan Hill, mostly sunny, 24. And Shepparton, sunny and 22. Bansdale, 21 and sunny. Now both Horsham and Warrnambool, partly cloudy and 22. Into South Australia, Mount Gambier, partly cloudy, 21. Port Pirie, partly cloudy, rain increasing later, and 25. And Ceduna, cloudy, showers, storm expected, 25. Into Tasmania, Nubina, sunny, 19. Huonville, mostly sunny, 21. And Oatlands, partly cloudy, 17. In the Territory, Darwin, mostly sunny, 33. Over to WA in Albany, cloudy, showers, 16. Bunbury, partly cloudy, showers, 18. Sunny and 32 for Karratha and Newman, partly cloudy, 31. In Kununurra today, partly cloudy, 35. And in Broome, 31 and sunny. Here in Harrington and Taree on the mid-north coast, the rain or the showers continue. Partly cloudy, showers, possible thunderstorm around late morning, early afternoon, and the top of 22. You're up to date with news, sport and weather. We'll have another bulletin for you in around about 21 minutes from now. 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
6: This is Tom Wolfe here, waking up, enjoying my breakfast with Walshy on Good Morning Country.

Folks, that's the Wolf Brothers in a triple play. The boys from Tassie, New Dog, Old Tricks. Prior to that, we had Nothing Better to Me, and we opened up with Play House on it. Folks, we're working through to news and weather, and following that news and weather, we'll have our CD giveaway. And hold the phones, I will give you the cue to call. It's one of the final copies of Max Jackson's album, Dangerous in Denim. That's the giveaway this morning. But not yet. When we get to that segment, I will give you the cue to call. To get us to the news, Zach and George. We've got Jamie Lindsay in there and possibly a little bit of my good mate out of the Gympie area, Link Phelps.

0: Isolation is the message from Liberal leader Angus Taylor as the Coalition presents its alternative policy platform. The Community Radio Network's Noah Seckham reports from Canberra.
1: In his first budget reply speech, Angus Taylor has promised to cut measures introduced by Labor since 2022, including changes to housing investment tax breaks announced on Tuesday.
2: Only closer to the election can we provide a precise immigration number. It would be rash to do so now.
1: Mr Taylor has promised to increase defence spending to at least 3% of GDP, taxing windfall profits from resources for a future generations fund, and limiting immigration to an unknown target.
2: Only closer to the election can we provide a precise immigration number. It would be rash to do so now.
1: Labor Minister Claire O'Neill has dismissed the entire speech as uncosted nonsense.
0: A Senate inquiry will hear plugging gaps in compliance and oversight, strengthening penalties, and stronger upstream regulation will help to prevent widespread fraud threatening the NDIS. Sweeping reforms announced in the budget this week hope to rein in the cost of the National Disability Insurance Scheme. Legislation introduced to Parliament yesterday will require Australians to have exhausted all other treatment options before they are considered permanently impaired to enter the scheme. The inquiry will report back by June. One person has died in a bus crash in Queensland's Whitsundays region. Emergency services were called to the Bruce Highway at Gumloo, north of Bowen, about 4 p.m. yesterday. A bus with 29 people on board had left the roadway and rolled onto its side. Several passengers were injured and taken to hospital, including the bus driver, a 70-year-old man who suffered minor injuries. Britain's health secretary has resigned, saying he has lost confidence in Prime Minister Keir Starmer. Wes Streeting is among dozens of MPs who have, for days, been calling on Mr Starmer to resign immediately or lay out a timeline to step down. Meantime, Labor MP Josh Symons has announced his resignation from Parliament, paving the way for Greater Manchester Mayor Andy Burnham to seek a return. Mr Burnham has been unsuccessful in two previous attempts for the Labor Party's leadership. China's President Xi Jinping has told a state banquet for his US counterpart Donald Trump China and the US should be partners, not rivals. Mr Xi said the relationship between the two countries was the world's most important. His words were voiced by a translator.
3: The people of China and the United States are both great peoples. Achieving the great rejuvenation of the Chinese nation and making America great again can go hand in hand. We can help each other succeed and advance the well-being of the whole world.
0: That audio from the BBC. And Australia's Delta Goodrum will take to the stage this morning in the second semi-final of the Eurovision Song Contest. 18 acts will perform, 13 will progress. Three of those, the UK, Austria and France, have automatic qualification. Turning to sport, New South Wales has won the Women's State of Origin Series. The Blues went into last night's match at Brisbane's Lang Park with a 1-0 lead. They denied Maroons winger Jasmine Peters twice late in the second half to win the game 14-10. New South Wales coach John Strange said he was over the moon with the series win.
4: It was a bit of an odd game in certain aspects, but the fact that Queensland kept coming, we knew they were going to, and these girls, led by our captain Izzy, just didn't give up.
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0: A very good morning to you as you're waking around Australia on this Friday morning. It is the 15th of May. Folks, we've got our CD giveaway coming up. Hold the phones. I will give you the cue to call before we do anything. And before we get to that CD giveaway, which will be followed by the music mix for the remainder of the program, apart from the draw, it's a musical morning this Friday, the 15th of May.
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0: In Brisbane today, partly cloudy, a shower or two, 24. Sydney, partly cloudy, showers possible, thunderstorm and 22. In Canberra, partly cloudy, possible shower 19.

0: Melbourne 22 and sunny. Hobart, mostly sunny, a clear day, 21. And Adelaide, clear, cloudy, rain, 23. Perth, partly cloudy, showers, 20. And Alice Springs, partly cloudy, 27. Into Queensland, Cairns, partly cloudy, a shower or two, 28. Townsville, partly cloudy, 29. Mackay, partly cloudy, possible shower, 26. Rockhampton, 26 and partly cloudy, and Hervey Bay, partly cloudy, a shower or two about, and 25. And Gander, partly cloudy, a possible shower expected, 26. Into New South Wales, Armidale, cloudy, a shower or two expected, 18. Orange, partly cloudy, 17, yes, 20 and partly cloudy, and Young, sunny, 21. In Cooma, partly cloudy, possible shower, 18. Batemans Bay, Ambiga, both partly cloudy with a shower or two about, and both the top of 21. Wallen Griffith, sunny, 23. Into Victoria, Mildura, partly cloudy, 24. Swan Hill, mostly sunny, 24. And Shepparton, sunny, 22. It'll be sunny and 21 in Bairnsdale. Now both Horsham and Warrnambool, partly cloudy and 22. Into South Australia, Mount Gambier, 21 and partly cloudy. Port Pirie, partly cloudy. Rain increasing throughout the day, 25. Ceduna, cloudy. Showers, storm, 25. And into Tasmania, Nubina, sunny, 19. Yuinville, mostly sunny, 21. And Oatlands, partly cloudy, 17. In the Territory, Darwin, 33 and mostly sunny. Over to WA, Albany, cloudy, showers, 16. Bunbury, partly cloudy, showers, 18. Now Karratha, 32 and sunny. Newman, partly cloudy, 31. And Kununurra, also partly cloudy, but a top of 35. In Broome today, sunny and 31. Here in Harrington and Taree on the mid-north coast of New South Wales, partly cloudy, showers, possible thunderstorm around late morning, early afternoon, a top of 22. You're up to date with news, sport and weather. And we'll get to the CD giveaway in a moment. Hold the phones. You will be given the cue to call. No calls during the news and weather. Also, the following, I'll give you the cue to call there as well, please. It's most appreciated.
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0: Our CD giveaway this morning is Max Jackson and her album Dangerous in Denim. The 11-track release is out through ABC Music and readily available. We'll feature two of the tracks from the album. I will give you the cue to call at the appropriate time. And you can win this album from award winner Max Jackson. Now, having grown up in Coonamble in regional New South Wales, this young lady moved to the beach and to the Central Coast. And under the umbrella of Rod McCormack and his wife Gina Jeffries, they started mentoring Max Jackson with songwriting and collaborations with overseas songwriters and Australian, along with themselves. She went on tour several times with the help of Gina Jeffries, and now is a three-time Golden Guitar winner. She had previously won the New Talent of the Year, and in 2025 took out the prestigious Female Artist of the Year. That was repeated this year, because back in January, at the Trek Centre in Tamworth, she was crowned Female Artist of the Year for two consecutive years running. We'll feature two of those tracks from this award winner. We'll open up with A Country Heart Can. This was a track that was penned at the very last minute when she was asked to put something together for a farmer's wife. And she wrote this one, basically recorded it straight off, and it was a success. We'll follow it up with the single that was released to coincide with the album launch, Red Dirt Rock and Roll. It was a co-write with American Buddy Owens. Hold those phones, we'll give you the cue to call. Here's our double play from Max Jackson.

That's Max Jackson from her album Dangerous in Denim. And we opened up with A Country Heart Can. And that single, Red Dirt, Rock and Roll. Folks, if you're departing top of the hour, thank you for your company this morning. I hope you can join myself and Heather Farrell next week when we present Good Morning Country. There will be an album of the week next week. And in the meantime, we're working through to news and weather. And to get us to that news, we've got Tyler Hubbard. We've got, who else have we got there? We've got Sisters in Country and a track from the Judds tribute album. Now we'll open up the phones right now. And the number to call is 0488 677 645. 0488 677 645. And you've got just on 10 minutes to get your name into the draw. We'll close off at the news and weather.

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1: National Radio News.
2: Good morning, I'm Laura Devoy. The Coalition has committed to setting up new gas and oil projects on the East Coast to meet future energy needs and achieve self-reliance. In his first budget reply speech, Liberal leader Angus Taylor has promised to deliver a fairer, freer and better Australia by winding back policy measures introduced by Labor. A centrepiece of this push is a commitment to scrap environmental regulation and net zero legislation.
3: We will create under law national strategic priority projects. Two nation building projects will be immediately designated by a coalition government. The Browse Basin offshore gas field in Western Australia and the Taroom oil field in Queensland.
2: Yeah. Meantime, the Asylum Seeker Resource Centre has criticised the Coalition's plan to deny non-citizens welfare payments. It says newly arrived migrants already face waiting periods of up to 4 years before they can access most welfare payments. It says the language used by Mr Taylor misleads the nation. Agricultural groups say skilled migrants do not take Australian jobs but fill critical labour shortages, enrich cultural diversity and stem the decline of country towns. Peak farming bodies have urged an inquiry to consider education campaigns on the essential role of skilled migrants as the Coalition and One Nation call for caps on overseas arrivals. The inquiry, which is examining the economic, social and cultural value of skilled migration to Australia, is due to hear from farmers, small business groups and foreign affairs officials at a hearing in Canberra today. Six people who were on board a cruise ship at the centre of a hantavirus outbreak are due to arrive in Australia today. Four Australian citizens, one permanent resident and a New Zealander are being repatriated from the Netherlands, where they were flown after disembarking the ship earlier this week. They have all tested negative but will quarantine at a facility in Perth for at least 3 weeks. US President Donald Trump says China's leader Xi Jinping has offered his help to reopen the Strait of Hormuz. Mr. Trump was speaking to Fox News after talks in Beijing.
4: He'd like to see Hormuz Strait opened. I said, well, we didn't stop it. They did it, then we stopped them. You know, sort of interesting. He joked. He said, you know, it's sort of they stopped it, then you stopped them. But they'd like to see it opened. But they actually closed it. He didn't like the fact that they're charging tolls. I don't know if they are or not.
2: Mr. Trump said Mr. Xi also assured him he wouldn't send any military aid to Iran in the war with Israel and the US. Australia's Delta Goodrum has taken to the stage in the second semi-final of the Eurovision Song Contest. Dressed in a sparkling gold dress and playing a sparkling gold piano, she performed her new song, Eclipse. That audio from Eurovision broadcaster SBS. Turning to sport, Geelong has defeated Brisbane in the opening match of the AFL's Sir Doug Nicholls round. The Cats led by 12 points at halftime and fought off a Lions fourth quarter challenge to win the match 17-15-119 to 11-10-76. Sean Manner kicked three goals in as many minutes and finished with 5 and 30 disposals. And in football, Matildas captain Sam Kerr has announced she will depart English club Chelsea at the end of this season. Kerr has played 157 games for the Blues and scored 115 goals. She needs one more to equal the club's all-time record.
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0: A very good morning to you as you're waking around Australia on this Friday morning, the 15th of May. Folks, we'll get back to our CD giveaway and hold the phones. We'll give you the cue to call. You'll have plenty of time to get in. But we'll look at the weather for the major centres firstly. Before we get back to the music mix, it's a wonderful music mix on this Friday, and we'll get back to that very shortly.
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0: In Brisbane, partly cloudy, a shower or two, 24. Sydney, partly cloudy, showers, possible thunderstorm, 22. Canberra, partly cloudy, possible shower, 19. It'll be 22 and sunny in Melbourne, and Hobart, mostly sunny but a clear day, and 21. Adelaide, cloudy, rain, 23. Perth, partly cloudy, showers, 20. And Alice Springs, partly cloudy, and 27. Here in Harrington and Taree, a partly cloudy day, showers, possible thunderstorm, around late morning, early afternoon, and a top of 22. You're up to date with news, sport and weather as we work our way through to the next bulletin. Got 24 minutes to get your name into the draw, because we'll open up the phones right now on 0488 677 645. 0488 677 645. Phones are open through to the next news and weather.
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2: Good morning, I'm Laura Devoy. The Coalition has committed to setting up new gas and oil projects on the East Coast to meet future energy needs and achieve self-reliance. In his first budget reply speech, Liberal leader Angus Taylor has promised to deliver a fairer, freer and better Australia by winding back policy measures introduced by Labor. A centrepiece of this push is a commitment to scrap environmental regulation and net zero legislation.
3: We will create under law national strategic priority projects.
2: Setting up new gas and oil projects on the East Coast to meet future energy needs and achieve self-reliance. In his first budget reply speech, Liberal leader Angus Taylor has promised to deliver a fairer, freer and better Australia by winding back policy measures introduced by Labor. A centrepiece of this push is a commitment to scrap environmental

0: oil field in Queensland.
1: Meantime, the Asylum Seeker Resource Centre has criticised the Coalition's plan to deny non-citizens welfare payments. It says newly arrived migrants already face waiting periods of up to 4 years before they can access most welfare payments. It says the language used by Mr Taylor misleads the nation. Agricultural groups say skilled migrants do not take Australian jobs but fill critical labour shortages, enrich cultural diversity and stem the decline of country towns. Peak farming bodies have urged an inquiry to consider education campaigns on the essential role of skilled migrants as the Coalition and One Nation call for caps on overseas arrivals. The inquiry, which is examining the economic, social and cultural value of skilled migration to Australia, is due to hear from farmers, small business groups and foreign affairs officials at a hearing in Canberra today. Six people who were on board a cruise ship at the centre of a hantavirus outbreak are due to arrive in Australia today. Four Australian citizens, one permanent resident and a New Zealander are being repatriated from the Netherlands, where they were flown after disembarking the ship earlier this week. They have all tested negative but will quarantine at a facility in Perth for at least 3 weeks. US President Donald Trump says China's leader Xi Jinping has offered his help to reopen the Strait of Hormuz. Mr. Trump was speaking to Fox News after talks in Beijing.
2: He'd like to see Hormuz Strait opened. I said, well, we didn't stop it. They did it, then we stopped them. You know, sort of interesting. He joked. He said, you know, it's sort of, they stopped it, then you stopped them. But they'd like to see it opened. But they actually closed it. He didn't like the fact that they're charging tolls. I don't know if they are or not.
1: Mr. Trump said Mr. Xi also assured him he wouldn't send any military aid to Iran in the war with Israel and the US. Australia's Delta Goodrum has taken to the stage in the second semi-final of the Eurovision Song Contest. Dressed in a sparkling gold dress and playing a sparkling gold piano, she performed her new song, Eclipse. That audio from Eurovision broadcaster SBS. Turning to sport, Geelong has defeated Brisbane in the opening match of the AFL's Sir Doug Nicholls round. The Cats led by 12 points at halftime and fought off a Lions fourth quarter challenge to win the match 17-15-119 to 11-10-76. Sean Manner kicked 3 goals in as many minutes and finished with 5 and 30 disposals. And in football, Matildas captain Sam Kerr has announced she will depart English club Chelsea at the end of this season. Kerr has played 157 games for the Blues and scored 115 goals. She needs one more to equal the club's all-time record.
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0: A very good morning to you as you're waking around Australia on this Friday morning, the 15th of May. Folks, our CD giveaway, Max Jackson, Dangerous in Denim, has closed, and we've got 109 entries. We'll do that this half hour. We'll also continue with the music mix of this Friday morning through to the following news and weather. But in the meantime, let's look at that weather around Australia on Friday the 15th of May.
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0: In Brisbane, partly cloudy, a shower or two, 24. Sydney, partly cloudy, showers, possible thunderstorm, 22. Canberra, partly cloudy, possible shower, 19. Melbourne, sunny, 22. Hobart, mostly sunny but a clear day, 21. And Adelaide, cloudy, rain, 23. Perth, partly cloudy, showers, and a top of 20. Alice Springs, partly cloudy, showers, and 27. Into Queensland, Cairns, partly cloudy, a

0: shower to 28 Townsville, partly cloudy 29 Mackay, partly cloudy, possible showers, and 26 Rockhampton, 26 and partly cloudy in Hervey Bay, partly cloudy, a shower to 25 Wollongonga, partly cloudy, possible shower 26 in New South Wales, Armidale, cloudy, a shower to 18 Orange, partly cloudy 17 and Yass 20 and partly cloudy, Young, sunny 21 and Cooma, partly cloudy, possible shower 18 Batemans Bay and Bega, both partly cloudy and both expecting a shower or two and both a top of 21. Griffiths, sunny 23. Into Victoria, Mildura, partly cloudy 24. Swan Hill 24 and mostly sunny. Shepparton, sunny 22. Lansdale, sunny 21. And Horsham and Warrnambool, both partly cloudy and both a top of 22. Into South Australia, Mount Gambier, 21 and partly cloudy. Port Pirie, partly cloudy. Rain increasing, 25. Into Ceduna, cloudy, showers, storm, 25. Into Tasmania, Nubina, sunny, 19. Yuinville, mostly sunny, 21. And Oatlands, partly cloudy, 17. In the Territory, Darwin, mostly sunny, 33. Over to WA in Albany, cloudy, showers 16, Bunbury, partly cloudy, showers 18, sunny and 32, Karratha, Newman, partly cloudy 31, and Kununurra, partly cloudy 35. It'll be sunny and 31 and Broome. Meanwhile, here in Harrington and Taree on the Mid North Coast of New South Wales, partly cloudy, showers, possible thunderstorm around late morning, early afternoon, atop a 22. You're up to date with news, sport and weather, and we'll be back to that music mix before we do the draw for our CD giveaway, which has closed. Max Jackson, Dangerous in Denim. It's Walshy on the wireless. Good morning.
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That's Lainey Wilson and Terry Clark and Poor, Poor, Pitiful Me. Prior to that, Drake Milligan with Slow Dancing to a fast song. All right, folks, these people are in the draw for the CD giveaway. Max Jackson's album, Dangerous in Denim. And Dennis and Lynn from Gander are 1 and 2. Jill and Lex from Alexander are 3 and 4. Brad and Joy Autumn, 5 and 6. And Bob and Vera Bexley, 7 and 8. Barry and Cindy Port Macquarie, 9 and 10. And Tina Singleton, 11. Vicky and Arthur from Leeton, 12 and 14. And Julian Robin from Cundletown, 15, 16 and 17. And Brian, Archie and Pam and Norm from Griffith, 18 to 21. Robin, Rod, Kayla, Porcher and Kyle from Horsham, you got 22 to 26. Now, Rick and Jackie from Taggarty, 27 and 8. And Reg from Alexandra, 29. Chris and Janice from Bombala, 30 and 31. And Phyllis from Port Pirie, 32. Barb from Campbelltown, 33. Andrew and Kim from Dutch and Bagara are 34 and 5. And Gary and Helen from Wagga Wagga, 36-7. Graham and Zoe Horsham, 38 and 9. And Red Kerry, Scotty, Rick and Carol from Lightning Ridge, 40 to 44. Pete from Lake Eldon, 45. Daryl and Jody from Kybian, 46-7. And Kayleen from Hastings, 48. Dot from Orange, 49. And Ken, Russell and Aisha from South Griver, 50, 51 and 2. Alan Gale and Corin from Cootaralantra, 53, 4 and 5. And Leo from Gander, 56. Ray, Robin and Emma from Moatlands, 57, 8 and 9. And Neville, Barbara, Katrina, Aisha and Brendan from Gander, 60 to 64. Andrew and Lisa from Horsham, 65 and 66. Gary and Michelle from Oatland, 67 and 8. Beck and Lloyd from Kelso, 69, 70. And Margaret from Manildra, 71. Donna Mavis from Gander, 72 and 73. Shaley from Gander, 74. Kathy, Naomi, Geordie and Charlie from Crookwell, 75 to 78. John, Phyllis and Jeanette from Rokeby, 79, 80, 81. Kathy, Whalen and Shanae from Mundubra, 82, 3 and 4. Morris from Batemans Bay, 85. Ross and Margareta from Warburn, 86, 7. And Pete and Beryl from Binjor, 88, 89. Katrina, Patricia, Michael, Max and Deb from Oatlands, 90 to 94. And Bert from Bombala, 95. Now, Des and Wayne from Helensburg, 96 and 97. And Trevor, Heather and Ian from Binaway, 98, 99, 100. Paul, Nathan and Stephanie from Gilgandra, 101, 2 and 3. Diane from Horsham, 104. Norm and Trina Research, 105, 6. Brian from Waihi Point, 107. And Leonie and Jeff from Bega are the final numbers this morning, 108 and 109. Good luck to each and every one of you. The winning number this morning is... is number 40. 40, 40. Okay, let's look down here in the book. And that belongs to Red at Lightning Ridge. Red, you're the winner this morning. Now, next week's CD giveaway is an album of the week, and it's from a young lady who I interviewed with a new single quite a few weeks back. The single was from Jenny Smith in Auckland, and her album's arrived, The Girl Next Door, and we'll feature that Monday through to Friday next week, an album of the week. And then the following week I've got another album of the week, and there are two or three lined up in a row, which is very refreshing. Folks, we are heading to the news and weather. If you're departing top of the hour, thank you for your company this week on behalf of Heather and myself. And at 9 away from 8 o'clock, we trust you have a safe, enjoyable day and weekend.
And to take us to that news, Andrew Farris, Felicity and Josh and Sarah Storer should all fit the bill.

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1: National Radio News.
2: Good morning, I'm Laura Devoy. Labor has dismissed the Coalition's alternative budget proposal as uncosted nonsense. Liberal leader Angus Taylor delivered his first budget reply speech last night, promising an historic cut to migration, removing non-citizens from welfare and cutting regulation if the Coalition wins the next election. Housing Minister Claire O'Neill says some of the policies sounded like thought bubbles written on the back of a napkin. Minister O'Neill took particular aim at calls to cut the National Construction Code from 2,000 pages to 200.
3: It's hard to pick what the most ridiculous part of that speech was, but I think for me as Housing Minister, this was probably it. The National Construction Code is a document that's too complex. We need to reduce red tape and regulation, but I don't think we want to throw out the baby with the bathwater when it comes to housing safety and quality in this country.
2: Six people due to arrive in Australia today will be tested for hantavirus upon arrival. The group were taken off a cruise ship at the centre of an outbreak earlier this week. They're due to fly into Perth, where they will quarantine for at least 3 weeks. Federal Health Minister Mark Butler told the ABC all have tested negative so far and are in good shape.
4: They'll be tested immediately. They land in Perth and have been transported to the quarantine facility there. There are expert staff that we've deployed from Darwin's Critical Care and Trauma Response Centre who are there ready to take them, and they'll be there for at least 3 weeks.
2: Australian researchers have figured out why influenza can lead to life-threatening complications during pregnancy. In most people, influenza stays in the upper respiratory tract, but during pregnancy, the virus can extend beyond the lungs into the cardiovascular system. Researchers from RMIT University have identified a viral sensor in the immune system, which can become overactive during pregnancy, and say blocking it could help protect developing babies. They say their findings shift understanding of how respiratory viruses affect pregnancy. A key member of the British Cabinet has resigned, putting increased pressure on the Prime Minister Keir Starmer. The Health Secretary, Wes Streeting, said he'd lost confidence in Sir Keir's leadership and it was clear the PM wouldn't lead Labor into the next election. Here's the BBC's Rob Watson.
5: The profound crisis in British politics and the governing Labor Party appears to be deepening. In a damning resignation letter, Wes Streeting accused the Prime Minister of providing a vacuum rather than a vision, of drift rather than direction, and of always blaming others. What happens next isn't clear. Events are moving fast. Mr. Streeting hasn't yet officially challenged for the leadership, but he might, as may others. Keir Starmer has said he would fight off any challenge. Once again, British politics is mired in uncertainty and drama.
2: Australia's Delta Goodrum is through to the final of the Eurovision Song Contest. It's the first time Australia has qualified for the final since 2023. The final will be held in Vienna on Saturday night, local time. Turning to sport, New South Wales has won the Women's State of Origin Series. The Blues went into last night's match at Brisbane's Lang Park with a 1-0 lead. They denied Maroons winger Jasmine Peters twice late in the second half to win the game 14-10. New South Wales coach John Strange said he was over the moon with the series win.
6: It was a bit of an odd game in certain aspects, but the fact that Queensland kept coming, we knew they were going to, and these girls, led by our captain Izzy, just didn't give up.
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8: A very good morning to you. Yes, the final hour of Good Morning Country for this Friday, the 15th of May. We'll get back to the music mix for this final hour in just a moment. We'll look at the weather for the major centres for the final time this morning. First, it is Walshy on the wireless. Good morning. 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
8: In Brisbane, partly cloudy, a shower to 24. Sydney, partly cloudy, showers, possible thunderstorm and 22. 19 and partly cloudy with a possible shower. Canberra and Melbourne, 22 and sunny. Hobart, mostly sunny but clear throughout, 21. And Adelaide, cloudy, rain, 23. Perth, partly cloudy, showers, 20. And Alice Springs, partly cloudy, 27. Here in Harrington and Taree, on the mid-north coast, New South Wales, partly cloudy, showers, possible thunderstorm around late morning, early afternoon. That thunderstorm is expected, and a top of 22. You're up to date with news, sport and weather. And if you're out and about driving, especially up the east coast of New South Wales, it is very wet and miserable. So please be careful of those conditions.
10: He just got his business going. He was so proud. Had his new second-hand ute with the name painted on the side. Him and his mate, they were coming back from some job and they were heading back to town. And it happened on that bend just before you get to the bridge. The police told us they were probably only doing a bit over the limit, but they lost it on the bend. You know, losing a kid, I don't think I could...
11: 8 out of 10 speeding deaths on country roads occur on bends. How fast are you going now? A message from the RTA.
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14: Hi, I'm Mick Flavin and I'm enjoying breakfast with Walshy on Good Morning Country.

The lovely Margella O'Donnell, yes, Daniel's wife, doing a double there. She had Walking After Midnight and You Ain't Woman Enough. Prior to that, Mick Flavin, Sam's Place and Papa's Wagon. Folks, we're heading through to news and weather. I've got Mary Duff and Mick Foster, Locked and Loaded.

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1: National Radio News.
2: Good morning, I'm Laura Devoy. Labor has dismissed the Coalition's alternative budget proposal as uncosted nonsense. Liberal leader Angus Taylor delivered his first budget reply speech last night, promising an historic cut to migration, removing non-citizens from welfare and cutting regulation if the Coalition wins the next election. Housing Minister Claire O'Neill says some of the policies sounded like thought bubbles written on the back of a napkin. Minister O'Neill took particular aim at calls to cut the National Construction Code from 2,000 pages to 200.
3: It's hard to pick what the most ridiculous part of that speech was, but I think for me as Housing Minister, this was probably it. The National Construction Code is a document that's too complex. We need to reduce red tape and regulation, but I don't think we want to throw out the baby with the bathwater when it comes to housing safety and quality in this country.
2: Six people due to arrive in Australia today will be tested for hantavirus upon arrival. The group were taken

0: take them, and they'll be there for at least 3 weeks.
1: Australian researchers have figured out why influenza can lead to life-threatening complications during pregnancy. In most people, influenza stays in the upper respiratory tract, but during pregnancy, the virus can extend beyond the lungs into the cardiovascular system. Researchers from RMIT University have identified a viral sensor in the immune system, which can become overactive during pregnancy, and say blocking it could help protect developing babies. They say their findings shift understanding of how respiratory viruses affect pregnancy. A key member of the British Cabinet has resigned, putting increased pressure on the Prime Minister Keir Starmer. The Health Secretary, Wes Streeting, said he'd lost confidence in Sir Keir's leadership and it was clear the PM wouldn't lead Labour into the next election. Here's the BBC's Rob Watson.
2: The profound crisis in British politics and the governing Labour Party appears to be deepening. In a damning resignation letter, Wes Streeting accused the Prime Minister of providing a vacuum rather than a vision, of drift rather than direction, and of always blaming others. What happens next isn't clear. Events are moving fast. Mr. Streeting hasn't yet officially challenged for the leadership, but he might, as may others. Keir Starmer has said he would fight off any challenge. Once again, British politics is mired in uncertainty and drama.
1: Australia's Delta Goodrum is through to the final of the Eurovision Song Contest. It's the first time Australia has qualified for the final since 2023. The final will be held in Vienna on Saturday night, local time. Turning to sport, New South Wales has won the Women's State of Origin Series. The Blues went into last night's match at Brisbane's Lang Park with a 1-0 lead. They denied Maroons winger Jasmine Peters twice late in the second half to win the game 14-10. New South Wales coach John Strange said he was over the moon with the series win.
3: It was a bit of an odd game in certain aspects, but the fact that, Queensland kept coming, we knew they were going to, and these girls, led by our captain Izzy, just didn't give up.
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0: very good morning to you. Yes, it is Friday morning. It is May 15. Folks, we've got the final music mix locked and loaded. And I can tell you in advance that you Ollie Austin fans are going to be jumping over the moon. But firstly, we'll look at the weather around the WA for the final time this morning.
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0: In Albany, cloudy, showers 16. Bunbury, partly cloudy, showers 18. Karratha, sunny 32. Newman, partly cloudy 31. And Kununurra, partly cloudy 35. In Broome, sunny 31. In Perth, partly cloudy, showers 20. Meanwhile, here in Harrington and Taree, on the mid-north coast in New South Wales, partly cloudy, showers, possible thunderstorm late morning, early afternoon, a top of 22. Folks, before we get to that music mix, early this morning we had our CD giveaway, and the 109 entries for Max Jackson, Dangerous and Denim, and number 40 was the winning number. That was Red from Lightning Ridge. Now, next week, we have an album of the week out of Auckland in New Zealand. Jenny Smith, who I've featured in interviews, re-singles, and her brand new album, The Girl Next Door. That'll be the giveaway next Monday through to Friday, album of the week. Folks, we'll get into this music mix in just a moment with Ollie Austin.
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1: Folks, thank you for your company this morning and this week. 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To take us out, more Ollie Austin, and it is Friday.

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1: Hi, I'm Tom Parker in Manhattan, and you want to take a bite out of the apple? 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

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At Sapphire Stories, we acknowledge First Nations people as the traditional custodians of the lands, waterways and sky country all around Bega, the Jurinjanj people. They're our first storytellers and we pay our respects to their... I've just gone completely blank. I'm so tired from Radiothon. To their elders, past, present and emerging. Very sorry about that. The brain's a little... Hello, good morning. Welcome to Friday on the Radiothon. It's been a journey. It's been so full on and so fantastic and we're all a little bit tired. But thanks for joining me. I'm excited about today. I have a really wonderful guest first up at about 9:30. Linda Mottram will be joining me. Now, I really admire Linda very much. She's been an amazing foreign correspondent for many, many years with the ABC. And she sent me some very beautiful music. So we're going to chat about the music, but also hopefully a little bit about her life on the front lines very often of all kinds of bombings, assassinations and wars, political upheaval. Very, very fascinating life, I'm sure. Michael is back. He'll be joining us at 11:30, as will Eddie Williams from ABC Southeast. And Eddie's also sent us some great tunes and he's going to talk about his journey through community radio and other radio. He's worked in the Pilbara, up in Broome and in Canberra and all around the place. So that's going to be great fun. Then, of course, we have a load of other presenters coming on, including Eddie, who has a really great show planned for us today. So stick with us for the day. It's pretty much wall-to-wall music, except for me right now, I guess. But I just wanted to remind you what we're doing and why. This is Edge FM's annual Radiothon. It's the first one of its in this guise. And we are just going to be on air 9 a.m. to 8 p.m. All our wonderful presenters will be on air enticing you to joining up as a member or a supporter or donating to the station in order to help us raise some funds. Now, we're a community radio station. We're not commercial. And we rely pretty much solely on some sponsorship from wonderful local businesses and members and memberships and donations. So now we have actually this year managed to attain a DGR status. So your donations are all tax deductible, which is pretty cool considering the end of the financial year is coming up. Think about that. If you want to spend a little bit of money in your community, you can do that instead of paying tax on it. So, pardon me, we have the lovely Helen on the phone this morning and their number is 6492-4202. Now, you can win prizes on my show and I've just drawn the prize out for my show and I'm really thrilled because it's a friend of mine, Karen Florence, who many of you know. She's a wonderful artist and letterpress printer. She's donated a beautiful print that also has... It's a limited edition print, but it also has completely unique hand watercolored leaves around the outside of it. And it's very beautiful. So I'm going to be giving that away on my show. So if you call up during my show, that is until 11:30, and then Michael will draw a prize. But until 11:30, if you call up now and sign up as a supporter or member, you on 6492-4202, you win that prize. We go in the draw for that prize. I'm sorry, go in the draw. But also you go in the draw for our main prizes of the day. And everyone who joins up during the entire week goes in the draw for the big prizes, which are a large, like it's more than a metre, it's about 1.3 metres wide, this photograph. A large framed Peter Hanenwell photo worth $650. 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And a hand-painted and fired ceramic bowl
made by the beautiful Gosha at Barry and Gosha have a wonderful ceramic studio in Tanger, and she makes these gorgeous whimsical pieces with animals on them and plants and things, and she's going to make you your very own ceramic bowl for your pet with your pet's actual face painted onto it. Isn't that beautiful? So there you are, and you should support Community Radio. We are, I believe, anyway, this is just me, I believe Community Radio is really important at the moment with all of the weird digital AI streaming stuff that's kind of pulling us out of our real lives into the online space, and I believe it's a bit of an antidote. So do you know what I did? I actually logged on the other day and thought, right, I don't like using AI, but I did. I asked AI if Community Radio was at all relevant in this day and age, and this is what AI said to me. Community radio is highly relevant and arguably more crucial in 2026 than in previous decades. There you go. Despite the rise of streaming, podcasts and AI, community radio thrives by offering hyperlocal content that algorithms cannot replicate, acting as a vital and trusted voice for local communities. So I'm really glad I did that, and I love that answer. I think, obviously, AI can talk about itself in an objective way, whatever it is, wherever it exists. It's all just a reflection of us, though, isn't it? I mean, we're giving it the information. So, yeah, so we have about over 20, I think we're 22 volunteer presenters here. We're all local. We all endeavour to entertain our listeners with quality and variety. We reach out to community organisations and support them as much as we can by airing and talking about their projects, events, what they do. We invite people on to talk about these things. We do the gig guide. We compile that every week, and that's been a really great thing to do. That has about, I think, about 4,000 followers, and I would try very hard to make that very relevant and up to date. We also download some satellite programs that we play, like New York Jazz and Good Morning Country, that you hear every morning from Monday to Friday, 5 a.m. till 9 a.m. And we can never take that away, can we? And in fact, Saturday morning, we do country as well with Booze, Country Muster and Pete Fluffy Slippers, Anything Country. And this Saturday for the Radiothon, I've invited a very good friend on who loves country music, and we're doing a bit of an alt country to our program tomorrow. So, yeah, we do like to, of course, people in the country like country music, so we do like to keep some really good stuff, good country stuff on air. So there you go. I'll stop talking now because the idea is for us to play lots of music. And I had a great gal on air yesterday, Flick Ruby. Gosh, we had fun. We talked about live gigs that we'd seen and when and who with. And I was thoroughly entertained, but we chatted a bit. So a couple of tracks got left off. And one of them is a track that Flick saw on her visit to Countdown. She was lucky enough to go twice. I never went. I actually think that's affected me. I think that's what's wrong with me. But this track was one of my favourites, so I was thrilled when she said, let's play it. But then we forgot. So just for you, Flick, if you're listening, and for all of you out there, this lives somewhere deep in the recesses of your memory.

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1: Yeah, Sugar Sounds. 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
2: I had no idea.
1: Yeah, it's just in Carp Street, upstairs at number 203. Go and say hello to Greg. He can find what you're looking for. And they're open Tuesdays to Saturday.
2: Okay, I will. Oh, wait, I'll come with you.
1: All right.
2: So what was the first vinyl record you ever bought anyway?
1: Monkey Grip, the EP by the Divinyls. Yeah, I saw it doing last week. Thinking to find it back.

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Ben. Okay, people, I'm just going to play a couple more tracks and then the wonderful Linda Mottram will join me, 6492-4202, to join us. 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

0: That was The Wheel Inside by the Waratahs, a New Zealand alt-country group. And before that were a couple from Tammy Nielsen, also a New Zealand alt-country singer. And, of course, at the top I played two tracks for my friend Flick Ruby, if she was listening. Sorrow from David Bowie. Because yesterday I couldn't think of my favourite Bowie song, but driving here this morning I went, oh, I know, I remember. And, of course, Na Na Na Ooh Na Na Haya, Pussyfoot, which I don't know why I love that song so much. Maybe it's the white satin outfit she was wearing with the little tails and the, I don't know, it was just a memorable countdown moment for me. Now, it is 9:29 here on Edge FM, and I would like to introduce you, everybody, to my very special guest today. I'm very excited to have Linda Mottram in the studio. Good morning, Linda.
1: Good morning. How are you, Lisa?
0: I'm pretty tired. I'm good.
1: I'm pretty tired, yeah.
0: I looked at all the typos I made in my post last night. I thought, yeah, I'm tired. So excuse me if I just blank out every now and then, but I'm really excited to have
1: That's
0: you.
1: Right. Just don't blank out when I blank out.
0: Yeah, okay.
1: All right.
0: You're on. We'll tag team the blanking out.
1: Good.
0: I'm sure we won't. But so many of you will know Linda Mottram as an ABC correspondent. So a little bit of quick background. So as a foreign correspondent, that just sounds so exciting to me. Foreign correspondent for the ABC, Linda served across the Middle East, in Russia, the Balkans. Like, remember, this is Linda in these places, not reporting from here. She's the correspondent all across the Middle East, as mentioned. Well, she's also reported from Asia and the Pacific, covering wars, assassinations, refugee crises, political upheavals, suicide bombings, etc. Linda is a Walkley Award winner, although she doesn't really approve of all of those award type things, but we're going to mention it because she did. And she was also ABC Sydney's morning presenter and has also been an executive producer and an editorial trainer, which is pretty cool. Linda's also presented the evening radio current affairs show, Flagship Show.
1: Don't forget Flagship.
0: PM.
1: That's an important word.
0: I love PM. And hosted the podcast and radio program this week. So, Linda, I feel so kind of chuffed to have you here at our little radio station in Bega.
1: And it's a pity it's not a finer day, but it is quite a nice view you have when you get beyond the building that's in
0: the funny building. Yeah. So when the hospital burnt, that was like the office and the place. So that's there in the way of a direct view to Byamunga.
1: Yeah,
0: it's very special, isn't it?
1: Yeah,
0: it's very lovely. Beautiful. I'm just going to turn the fan on for a sec because I think it's probably me, but I'm having a
1: got some coffee in here. So. Don't say that.
0: Don't mention the margaritas, okay?
1: Okay, all right. No. What are we going to talk about?
0: Well, I wanted to ask you, you've given us some great music, so we're going to get into that. But I just want to ask you quickly, have you retired completely from reporting?
1: I have, yeah. I mean, I have still got an interest in the idea of coming back to broadcasting at some point.
0: You heard it first here on Edge FM, Linda's coming to Edge.
1: and some sort of work, you know, analytical kind of journalism. But no, I'm out of the game now.
0: Okay.
1: There you go. That's the answer.
0: Well, you know, so we're going to get into that. But I just want to ask you quickly, have you retired completely from reporting?
1: I have, yeah. I mean, I have still got an interest in the idea of coming back to broadcasting at some point.
0: You heard it first here on Edge FM, Linda's coming to Edge.
1: and some sort of work, you know, analytical kind of journalism. But no, I'm out of the game now.
0: Okay.
1: There you go.

0: you find yourself thinking about becoming a journalist, or was it more about you wanted to go overseas where the action was, or did someone or something influence you?
1: Well, I grew up in Perth, Western Australia, which is a very isolated place even now, comparatively, and it was very white bread existence. We weren't
0: what does
1: poor.
0: White
1: oh. Well, white people, mm-hmm. you know, a very kind of suburban existence, a very tame, you know, 1960s, 1970s Australia. Everything was fine. Everything was good. Everything was fine. It felt really oddly constraining to me, because I happened to know some kids at school who weren't from that background. And it was kind of, you know, there's always that thing when you think, oh, wow, how did they get that salami? I've never seen that before. You know,
0: oh, you're talking like Italian immigrants.
1: Yeah, that sort of thing. But also some Aboriginal kids in our school. Mm-hmm. And of course, you know, the attitude towards Aboriginal people was and can still be, you know, terribly racist. But it did kind of very early on spark a thing in me about, you know, this isn't what we're doing as a family, is not all there is. Mm. But also at one point we moved house and we moved next door to some Italians from northern Italy. Oreste and Vanya were their names. Mm-hmm. And I got to know their kids and I got to know their pigeons that they kept in the coop out the back. Yeah, very cute. Some of them had lovely flared pants around their legs.
0: Oh.
1: I thought they were just gorgeous.
0: Flared pants.
1: Yeah. And then, but the thing about that family was they were just wonderful. But every square inch of their yard was taken up by growing food, which I thought was great. I mean, it smelled wonderful. They were constantly picking food out of there and processing it and turning it into, you know, jars of stuff to get through the horrid depths of the Perth winter. I'm sorry, that's my phone. I should have turned it off. And
0: this experienced broadcaster.
1: What was interesting about them, though, was my father used to say, oh, all they do is grow useful food. Or useful plants or something like that. Some phrase. Whereas he would be out mowing the lawn every Saturday afternoon, which is completely not useful. So I spent a lot of time with them and they really, like my connection with them was really strong. I had my first sip of red wine with them. I think I was about
0: homemade
1: 10
0: wine,
1: or something.
0: I
1: think. Homemade wine. Yeah. And it was just a little tiny glass, but the kids got a glass with the Sunday lunch. And so I was, you know, privileged to have that. And I also ate my first pigeon with them.
0: Oh, right.
1: The pigeons
0: roast
1: weren't...
0: Pigeon,
1: the pigeons were food.
0: They weren't messengers.
1: No, they definitely weren't.
0: Wow, I see.
1: And so, I mean, they were, you know, very suburban, had day jobs. The kids went to, you know, good local Catholic schools. It was all that. But they really preserved that kind of cultural practice around growing and making your own food. And so it really struck me that, you know, that's just so different to what we do.
0: There are different ways.
1: Different ways. And there were other little experiences like that that really sort of made me think, I've got to get out and see the world. And really I fell into journalism after I sort of muddled through my degree and puddled around like a, you know, usual sort of 16 or 17, 18-year-olds do. And
0: degree in?
1: History arts. And international relations,
0: okay.
1: Yeah.
0: Oh, okay, you've already, yeah, international relations, yeah. You're already, yeah.
1: And I was already subscribed to Time magazine by the time I was 16 and all that sort of stuff. And so, there was a trajectory there, but actually becoming a journalist, I had to apply for a graduate cadetship and learn shorthand at the local newspaper and all that sort of stuff, and finally made my way to the ABC. So it all kind of panned out, but it was really an interest in what is out there and what are the stories that are out there to tell. Mm. So, yeah.
0: Were there Australian journalists that you read or admired, or was it all about Time magazine?
1: It was mostly about Time magazine. Mm. No, I wasn't particularly interested in Australian journalism at all. Mm. And, I mean, to be fair, there wasn't a lot on offer in
0: Western Australia.
1: Mm. Yeah, there was the West Australian, which is still the morning newspaper, and there was the Daily News that I worked for a while, which had Page Three girls. So there wasn't a lot going on there that was, you know, deep interest. So Time magazine was kind of my entree into journalism.
0: Wow, great. Mm. Oh, well, hopefully I'll be able to slip in a few more questions about

0: all this as we play some of your music that you've brought us today.
1: And where do you want to start?
0: Well, which song? There's some great. I'm really excited. I've been listening to your playlist. I love it. Which song would you like to play first?
1: Look, let's start at the top of my list as I wrote it.
0: Great.
1: With Flea's new album. Flea, of course, being the extraordinary bass player for
0: Chili Peppers.
1: Chili Peppers.
0: So we'll help each other out.
1: Yeah, for the Chili Peppers. He's such an amazing character. And he has evolved so much over time and is such a generous individual. And, you know, he doesn't take any prisoners, but he has an extraordinary level of skill musically. He, a while back, took up, he had played the trumpet in the past, but he turned back to it a while back, a couple of years back, and decided he set himself a target for becoming, you know, particularly proficient, and he achieved that.
0: The trumpet in the track we're going to play is absolutely stunning.
1: Yeah, no, so he recently released this album called Honora, and it has some of his work on it. It has a few covers, but the trumpet is the point of this album to showcase how he's done with this. And he's just enormously appreciative that people want to listen to him play the trumpet. Of course they do.
0: Yeah.
1: You'll hear why. And the track that I think is most accessible initially for people is a cover of, interestingly, Lineman for the County.
0: It's a Jimmy Webb song,
1: I believe. Jimmy Webb song.
0: I was talking about this song and Jimmy Webb, that American Gothic stuff, just the other day on air, loving it. So I love that you've chosen this.
1: Well, the interesting thing too is that Flea is mates with Nick Cave. Of course he is. And he sort of thought, maybe Nick's voice actually would lend something to this. What a great insight that was. And Nick agreed to do it, and so we have this extraordinary... Nick is also a huge fan of Jimmy Webb. They'd had a conversation about that.
0: I think he has covered some Jimmy Webb songs on that Kicking Against the Pricks album.
1: Yeah.
0: So, you know, it's beautiful, beautiful.
1: Yeah, so I think this is just a wonderful tribute to Flea and to Jimmy Webb and indeed to Nick Cave.
0: Who's Honora? Is that his mum?
1: Yes.
0: Is that his mum on the cover?
1: Yes, I think so.
0: She lived in the suburb I grew up in.
1: Oh, seriously?
0: So I don't know. Yeah, I don't know if he grew up there, but she lived around the corner from me. We all knew where Flea's mum lived.
1: Yeah, okay. Yeah. Oh, that's a great story.
0: Isn't it?
1: Yeah,
0: lovely.
1: That's in Sydney,
0: No, Melbourne.
1: Oh, Melbourne, of course.
0: Yeah.
1: He's a Melbourne boy. Yeah.
0: So I think maybe he did grow up around the corner from me. I'm going to take that one.
1: I think you should.
0: So this is beautiful, everyone. Wichita Lineman featuring Nick Cave from Flea.

0: Yeah.
1: You just get lost in it, don't you?
0: Very, it's, very beautiful. Yeah. That's just beautiful. Yeah. I love that that's so beautiful, and it's also like pretty much my favourite song. But while we were off air, you were telling me a little bit about some of the things that Flea does. He's up to stuff.
1: Yeah, he is up to stuff. And he's still playing some extraordinary bass, it's got to be said. I mean, he just is. But he also has a not-for-profit music school. Which is called Silver Lake Conservatory of Music, and it's in California, and it's aimed at, you know, enriching music education, particularly for kids who can't afford a music education. So, you know, interesting. Like, you look at Flea physically as a character, and he looks a bit battered. Let's be honest.
0: Battered and tattered.
1: And kind of the most extravagant bass work that he's done is deeply rooted in jazz, but is, you know, is very grunge and very, you know, all sorts of other stuff. Mm. But there's this, he's such an incredibly gentle soul. Mm. And yeah.
0: So have you met him, Linda?
1: No, I haven't. Oh. I wish I could.
0: Maybe we could invite him to the Bega Valley. We have an extraordinary depth of musical talent and richness here.
1: Yep.
0: And he might like to come and hang out and do a couple of workshops.
1: Look, I suspect you have a connection with him, don't you?
0: Only that we grew up in the same suburb in Melbourne. So, we all knew where Flea's mum lived, so I think he'd already headed off when I became aware of it, but I don't know if he grew up there. He must have. Yeah, it was a pretty great place to grow up, actually, by Morris. It was a bit like Bermagui in a way.
1: Yeah, okay.
0: It was on the bay, though. Yeah, it wasn't a beautiful ocean. Mm, but it was, around Ricketts Point area. It was very gorgeous and really nice community. Everyone knew everyone, you know, everyone knew everyone's mums and all that kind of stuff, yeah.
1: Yeah, well.
0: But look, I'll give him a call and
1: see. Give him a quick buzz, yeah. And if you can't get him on the phone, just whip him a text message or something.
0: Ah, so cool. Love it. Thank you for bringing that in. No. What's been your, when you thought about music to bring, what was your thinking around it? Just letting songs come up? I know it's a hard thing to ask. Bring your favourite songs.
1: Yeah, it's really hard. And there were lots and lots of really important pieces of music that I had to, I don't know why I left them out. I don't know.
0: We can add them in later.
1: Maybe we can. But this is really, I guess, where I've landed musically in recent years around jazz and around really discovering, you know, the richness of jazz sounds across cultures. There are some extraordinary jazz festivals across Europe and in North Africa and places like that. And I just think, you know, giving up broadcasting, I need to still do some travel and discover those things that first drove me to be a journalist. And I think this is a thing. And I think music journalism is really important and very good. There's some great music journalism out there.
0: Do you know, Linda, we have an opening at the moment for an overseas music correspondent.
1: I know, I'm terrible. You get your skates on and find someone, hadn't you?
0: Don't worry, we've locked the doors. No. Tell me about the next track, because this is Herbie Hancock, who I love. Tell me about these two tracks. I think we should play the two tracks.
1: Let's do that. I mean, I'm sure most people will know these tracks. Herbie Hancock is actually, getting back to Flea as well, he considers Herbie Hancock to be a national bleep treasure.
0: Okay.
1: For the United States, which I would tend to agree with.
0: Yeah.
1: An extraordinary man who really, you know, that post-bebop stuff is really his, the key identifier of his music, where he really moved beyond the sort of 50s sounds of jazz and bebop and just started elevating it, and all the synth stuff that he's done and, you know, amazing experimental stuff and capacity. And I actually saw him in Canberra a couple of years ago, which was quite interesting because he was at the Canberra Theatre. And if anyone knows the Canberra Theatre, you can go in the front door, but you can also go in the back door through where the trucks pull up with all the musical instruments on and they offload them. You can go in that way as well.
0: All right. It's country town after
1: Very Canberra. Yeah, exactly. And we went in that way and we watched this gig and it was just stunning. He had the most extraordinary 23-year-old bass player that just was blew us away. But anyway, it was a great gig, needless to say. And when we were leaving, we went back out that same door. And at the back door was this truck, which is a piano removalist truck. And we said to each other, oh, that'll be for Herbie's piano. Pianos, keyboards, the whole lot, but particularly right. the big piano, which was his.
0: Wow, he takes and, that with him.
1: Well, he got one from somewhere and put it on that truck and took wow. it to the gig. So anyway, that's all fine. We go and stay in the little place we're staying in on Northbourne Avenue and get up the next morning and I look out the window and there's the truck sailing down the freeway to or up the freeway towards Sydney, which was where his next gig was.
0: There goes Herbie's piano.
1: There's Herbie's piano. It was such a sweet moment. Anyway, yeah, Herbie Hancock. Look, let's just play Watermelon Man, shall we? Because
0: yes.
1: it's just...
0: Love the opening of this.
1: Oh, yeah, yeah, totally.
0: Okay, people. Now, while you're listening to this, have a think about how great it is to have a community radio station in your community. Give us a call. I've got great prizes. 6492 4202. While you're listening to Herbie Hancock.